0: This news update is brought to us by Japs Pharmacy, 129 Lachlan Street, Hay, call 699 3164.
1: Hello, I'm Sarah Warmby. The federal government has confirmed it won't be extending the temporary cut to the fuel excise. Sean Bindley reports.
2: A 32% reduction to the excise, introduced in March at the peak of the US-Iran conflict, was halved to 16 cents in July. The relief will end on Monday, adding 17 cents to wholesale prices. Energy Minister Chris Bowen says the measure wasn't designed to last forever.
3: The fuel excise will return to normal over the weekend. That will see it return to the more normal levels. We said that this was a temporary measure. We've returned it gradually, which I think was the right thing to do. But I think Australians have understood, as we've made crystal clear all the way through, this was a temporary measure.
2: As the conflict in the Middle East continues, Australia has 43 days' worth of petrol in reserve, 39 days of diesel, and 34 days' worth of jet fuel. Sean Bindley, Air News.
1: South Australian authorities are investigating a mass bird mortality event after more than 80 dead or sick birds were found off the state's southeast coast. They are not being considered as suspected cases of H5 bird flu while they undergo testing in Adelaide. SA Chief Veterinary Officer Sky Fruin says sick and dead crested terns near Cape Jaffa were detected via aerial surveillance.
4: We did last survey that area about 2 weeks ago on the 15th of July. At that point in time, there was no evidence of sick or dead birds, and unfortunately in the 2 weeks since, obviously, that situation has changed.
1: Rallies have taken place across Australia protesting the ongoing aerial culling of brumbies in Kosciuszko National Park. Demonstrators in capital cities and regional hubs are calling for an immediate end to the shooting program. Queensland homeowners are being urged to take care when hiring a trending tradie. Lachlan Gray explains.
5: A cheap quote might catch your eye, but it will cost more in the long run. More and more homeowners paying a large deposit and being left with incomplete works and defects. That's according to the latest data from the Queensland Building and Construction Commission, which reveals a disturbing trend. More than 1,000 people are being investigated for unlicensed contracting, with another 226 under scrutiny for misusing a licence. QBCC Commissioner Angelo Lambrinos warning, it's not as easy as it looks on social media, and if found guilty, dodgy builders in the Sunshine State will be hit with the rulebook. Lachlan Gray, Brisbane.
1: The World Meteorological Organization has warned that this year's El Niño weather pattern is expected to intensify over the next 3 months. June has been the second hottest month ever, while in Europe it has been the hottest. UN Secretary-General Antonio Guterres says there are difficult weeks and months ahead.
6: New forecasts released today by the World Meteorological Organization provide a stark picture of the period from August through October. El Niño is strengthening, adding fuel to a planet already on fire.
1: Briefly, in other news, emergency services in the Ukrainian capital Kyiv say 9 people, including children, have been killed in the latest Russian ballistic missile attack. And at least 24 people have been injured in a 4.5 magnitude earthquake near Naples in Italy. This is Air News. To AFL, and Hawthorn's Nick Watson has kicked an equal career best 5 goals to keep the Hawks firmly in the hunt for a top 2 spot with a 16-point victory over North Melbourne. In yesterday's other games, Sydney, GWS and Carlton also posted wins. In the NRL, wins to New Zealand, Penrith and Newcastle. At the Commonwealth Games, Australia is still on top of the medal tally with 65 gold, 41 silver and 52 bronze. And for the first time in 69 days, Brock Feeney is a Supercars Championship race winner. Leonie Kay reports.
7: Feeney snapped a 7-race podium-less streak to claim victory in race 24, and it was a statement move that sealed the 88 Red Bull Ampol Racing driver's 5th win of the season. With the fastest lap bonus also secured, Feeney clawed back 11 points on Payne in the fight for the Sprint Cup, with Payne's lead now 107 points. Matthew Payne came in second and Kai Allen third. In the earlier race, Matt Payne had an emphatic victory in the opening race. The Kiwi had to work for it early after a poor start, but a power move on Cam Waters and cheeky defence on Ryan Wood sealed the deal, as did a superb late race safety car restart. Payne was in cruise control out front, coming home with a 3.1 second margin over Wood, while Di Pasquale brought home another podium in third. Supercars action begins today with qualifying at 1 p.m. Australian Eastern Standard Time.
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9: Good morning, everyone. It's a beautiful 20 today. Sunny with areas of frost and a chance of fog near the Victorian border this morning. There are some light winds about also. Let's have a look and see what's happening across the Riverina. 18 in Wagga, 19 for Denny, 20 for Griffith, 21 for Bulligal, 20 for Maud, 18 for Balranald, 19 for Berubin, and over to the Murray, Albury, Wodonga, 17 for you. Have a great morning.
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13: It's Sunday morning on 2HayFM. Let's hop into another hour of the Sunday 70s. Nothing but the music from the decade of Laverne and Shirley, Think Big's Melbourne Cup Double, ABBA Mania, and Colour TV.

Toledo, across from the depot, on a bar stool she took off her ring. I thought I'd get closer,

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1: It's Sunday, the 2nd of August, 2026. 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

0: 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And that's today's horoscope.
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0: Remember the 70s? You know, the era that gave us Far Out, Brussels Sprout, Doctor Who, Countdown and F Troop? And the 70s was an awesome decade for awesome music. We'll have more hits next on 2HayFM's Sunday 70s.
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2: I'm Sarah Warmby. The South Australian government is investigating a mass mortality event as H5 bird flu spreads among the local bird population. Sean Bendley reports.
3: CSIRO testing has confirmed a silver gull has been infected, Australia's first seagull to test positive. It takes the state's total number of confirmed H5 bird flu cases to 39. Authorities are also investigating the deaths of 49 crested terns in the coastal town of Cape Jaffa. South Australian Environment Minister Emily Burke says there has been a significant change in reporting of sick or dead birds.
4: We knew this was going to happen. We always knew that there would be impact and significant impact potentially on our wildlife. And what we are seeing now is just this week particularly is there has been a change in those numbers going from migratory to localised spread and now potentially into large numbers around our coastlines.
2: The federal government remains confident now is the right time to lift the fuel excise discount. The temporary levy cut will end at midnight tonight, adding about 16 cents a litre to the wholesale cost of petrol and diesel. Experts say it will take up to 2 weeks for the full increase to flow through to the pump. Transport Minister Catherine King has reaffirmed the discount was never intended to be permanent.
5: The fuel excise and the road user charging were temporary relief. While we made sure we could continue to have a strong fuel supply here in Australia. Prices for fuel have fluctuated and in fact I think they have managed to stay relatively steady for a period of time.
2: Foreign Affairs Minister Penny Wong has rejected One Nation's call for a monoculture in Australia in her address to the Garma Festival. The four-day celebration in remote northeast Arnhem Land is Australia's largest Indigenous gathering. The construction industry says priority must be given to skilled migrants to help tackle the country's housing demand. New data suggests around 18,000 qualified permanent migrants are working below their skill level due to unnecessary barriers. Master Builders Australia Chief Executive Danita Vaughan says these workers can provide a major boost to our economy.
6: A new analysis shows that for every skilled tradie that comes into the country, they will contribute nearly $2 million towards our economy over a 30-year period, as well as contribute 21 homes. That is a significant contribution.
2: A third 24-hour walkout by Victorian state school teachers has been penciled in for Wednesday, the 19th of August. Staff are demanding a better pay deal and improved conditions. And a gold bar produced in Western Australia weighing more than half a tonne has claimed the Guinness World Records title for the world's largest gold bar. The Perth Mint created the bar using Australian gold. It weighs 521.2 kilos and was refined to 99.999% purity, or five nines, as they call it in the business. The Mint's chief executive, Paul Graham, says it is an amazing achievement.
7: What we'll be unveiling is nothing short of, I think, a miracle, because it's not just the weight and the size of this bar, it's the purity.
2: This is Air News. Australia has enjoyed another great day at the Commonwealth Games. In athletics, Matthew Denny has picked up a gold in the discus. Aussies have added another two medals in the judo, picking up a silver and a bronze. And Emma Sue Greentree has won Australia's second boxing gold medal. She's told Seven there were plenty of nerves.
8: The build-up to me fighting, definitely, it was there, and I was nervous yesterday in my semi-final, but, you know, I got through that, and then I got through today, and it's incredible.
2: And the Rugby League Broncos coach Michael Maguire says the group will need to look after each other as their finals hopes were officially ended going down to the Knights 30-6. Maguire says he's disappointed with how the season's played out.
9: It's tough because we've got a real high regard on how these boys go about things. You can't fault how they try. Unfortunately, at the moment, we're not getting things going our way.
2: In the other games, wins to the Warriors and Panthers. And in the AFL, Carlton has kept its finals hopes alive with a 76-point win over Brisbane, 154-78. Blues interim coach Josh Fraser says he's happy with the result.
10: By and large, it was pretty consistent over four quarters, but yeah, there were still moments in the game where I thought we probably left some chances out there and maybe didn't quite defend the way we wanted to, but pleasing result overall.
2: The Giants, Hawks and Swans also had wins. Australian Independent Radio News.
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12: Good morning, everyone. It's a beautiful 20 today. Sunny with areas of frost and a chance of fog near the Victorian border this morning. There are some light winds about also. Let's have a look and see what's happening across the Riverina. 18 in Wagga, 19 for Denny, 20 for Griffith, 21 for Bulligal, 20 for Maud, 18 for Balranald, 19 for Berubin, and over to the Murray, Albury, Wodonga, 17 for you. Have a great morning.
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2: Landcare is that place where you can come and participate. And it doesn't matter what age you are, everyone is working towards a goal. And that's what makes it so beautiful, because the diversity and biodiversity that the volunteers are working towards exists in the structure. And the more we celebrate that, the more we put the spotlight on that and say, it doesn't matter what age you are, you can connect with nature, fall in love with nature, be a part of a group. And in being part of a group, in looking after a piece of bushland like this, you get to watch it. For people concerned, what can we do? How can I be a part of this? Landcare has been a place for volunteers to step up.
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heard people say that too much of anything is not good for you, baby. But I don't know about that. There's many times that we've loved and we've shared love and made love. It doesn't seem to me like it's enough.

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1: It's Sunday, the 2nd of August, 2026. 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Cancer, your nurturing instincts will be appreciated by loved ones. Leo, the moral, slow and steady wins the race is highly appropriate today. Virgo, legal or property decisions require you to be on top of your game. Libra, you could be the victim of a scam, so be doubly careful in all your dealings. Scorpio, set a good example and others will follow. Sagittarius, be careful you're not seen as being manipulative in getting others to do what you want. Capricorn, make plans to catch up with old acquaintances. Aquarius, choose your words carefully when discussing a delicate family matter. Pisces, you could be sending out negative vibes to those nearest you. And that's today's horoscope.
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4: Hello, I'm Sarah Warmby. The South Australian government is investigating a mass mortality event as H5 bird flu spreads among the local bird population. Sean Bendley reports.
5: CSIRO testing has confirmed a silver gull has been infected, Australia's first seagull to test positive. It takes the state's total number of confirmed H5 bird flu cases to 39. Authorities are also investigating the deaths of 49 crested terns in the coastal town of Cape Jaffa. South Australian Environment Minister Emily Burke says there has been a significant change in reporting of sick or dead birds.
6: We knew this was going to happen. We always knew that there would be impact and significant impact potentially on our wildlife. And what we are seeing now is just this week particularly is there has been a change in those numbers going from migratory to localised spread and now potentially into large numbers around our coastlines.
4: The federal government remains confident now is the right time to lift the fuel excise discount. The temporary levy cut will end at midnight tonight, adding about 16 cents a litre to the wholesale cost of petrol and diesel. Experts say it will take up to 2 weeks for the full increase to flow through to the pump. Transport Minister Catherine King has reaffirmed the discount was never intended to be permanent.
7: The fuel excise and the road user charging were temporary relief. While we made sure we could continue to have a strong fuel supply here in Australia. Prices for fuel have fluctuated and in fact I think they have managed to stay relatively steady for a period of time.
4: Foreign Affairs Minister Penny Wong has rejected One Nation's call for a monoculture in Australia in her address to the Gama Festival. The four-day celebration in remote northeast Arnhem Land is Australia's largest Indigenous gathering. The construction industry says priority must be given to skilled migrants to help tackle the country's housing demand. New data suggests around 18,000 qualified permanent migrants are working below their skill level due to unnecessary barriers. Master Builders Australia Chief Executive Danita Vaughan says these workers can provide a major boost to our economy.
8: A new analysis shows that for every skilled tradie that comes into the country. They will contribute nearly $2 million towards our economy over a 30-year period, as well as contribute 21 homes. That is a significant contribution.
4: A third 24-hour walkout by Victorian state school teachers has been penciled in for Wednesday, the 19th of August. Staff are demanding a better pay deal and improved conditions. And a gold bar produced in Western Australia weighing more than half a tonne has claimed the Guinness World Records title for the world's largest gold bar. The Perth Mint created the bar using Australian gold. It weighs 521.2 kilos and was refined to 99.999% purity, or five nines, as they call it in the business. The Mint's chief executive, Paul Graham, says it is an amazing achievement.
9: What we'll be unveiling is nothing short of, I think, a miracle, because it's not just the weight and the size of this bar, it's the purity.
4: This is Air News. Australia has enjoyed another great day at the Commonwealth Games. In athletics, Matthew Denny has picked up a gold in the discus. Aussies have added another two medals in the judo, picking up a silver and a bronze. And Emma Sue Greentree has won Australia's second boxing gold medal. She's told Seven there were plenty of nerves.
10: The build-up to me fighting, definitely it was there, and I was nervous yesterday in my semi-final, but, you know, I got through that, and then I got through today, and it's incredible.
4: And the Rugby League Broncos coach Michael Maguire says the group will need to look after each other as their finals hopes were officially ended going down to the Knights 30-6. Maguire says he's disappointed with how the season's played out.
11: It's tough because I've got a real high regard on how these boys go about things. You can't fault how they try. Unfortunately, at the moment, we're not getting things going our way.
4: In the other games, wins to the Warriors and Panthers. And in the AFL, Carlton has kept its finals hopes alive with a 76-point win over Brisbane, 154-78. Blues interim coach Josh Fraser says he's happy with the result.
12: By and large, it was pretty consistent over four quarters, but yeah, there were still moments in the game where I thought we probably left some chances out there and maybe didn't quite defend the way we wanted to, but pleasing result overall.
4: The Giants, Hawks and Swans also had wins. Australian Independent Radio News.
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14: A good afternoon, a 20 and sunny today in Hay, along with some light winds, and our sun will set at 5:40. 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Have a great afternoon.
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Hello and welcome to Showcase Australia with Connie Kiss Anderson. Another program of great music lined up for you, starting off with a bit of a country pop set. Let's take a listen to the new singles from Taylor Moss, Emily Joy and Brittany Maggs. Here's Taylor Moss with The Women Who Raised Me.

Brittany Maggs there with a track called I Can't Wait to Meet You. It is a single that she has released inspired by her personal journey towards motherhood and the joy of expecting a child after overcoming significant challenges. Brittany is a country pop artist and musician who hails from Dural in New South Wales. She honed her craft from a very young age, when she was just 8 years old, performing at every concert and competition she could convince her parents to take her to. And so this experience and her talent has translated into impressive streaming numbers, because her music has resonated with fans, racking up an astounding 60 million streams on YouTube and 8 million streams on Spotify. She's played major festivals like the Tamworth Country Music Festival, the Denny Ute Muster, and many more, and was featured recently on the TV program A Farmer Wants a Wife, performing on the Country Ball episode, which aired in April 2024. She's consistently released original and cover songs over the last few years, and so has also amassed an astounding number of followers. But she still considers herself a rising star in the country music scene here in Australia. Before Brittany, we heard from Emily Joy with a track called A Little Part of Me. Emily hails from my hometown of Perth here in Western Australia and is a graduate from our WAPA. WAPA standing for the West Australian Academy of Performing Arts. Not only is she a graduate of WAPA, she is also a graduate from Berkeley in the US. So she has a very impressive work ethic and accolades that do speak volumes. She was a grand finalist in the Toyota Star Maker competition, and her accolades continued with the West Australian Country Music Award and a tour with Adam Brand. Most recently, she played at a country music event here, the Muster, and she shared the spotlight with Morgan Evans and Travis Collins. Her track, A Little Part of Me, was produced by Aaron Farmer, who is the musical director for Tyler Hubbard and Florida Georgia Line. And so, of course, it was recorded in Nashville. Opening up the program, we heard from Taylor Moss with a track called The Women Who Raised Me, and it's from her forthcoming album named Firecracker, which is due out this year. Taylor is an independent artist who's performed on the main stage at the iconic CMC Rocks, as well as live shows in the UK and the legendary CMA Festival in Nashville, where she was the only Australian female who was selected to perform. Later this month, she'll be playing the Gympie Muster stage, as well as in September, the Groundwater Country Music Festival. Connie Kiss Anderson here, and you're listening to Showcase Australia. Up next, a triple play featuring new tracks from Tanya Nitcherman, Sandy Louise, and Brianna Dinsdale. Here's Tanya with Sunsets.

0: Brianna Dinsdale with a track called Real Time Love. It was written by Brianna with her sister Ashlyn and Steve Dean in Nashville. It was produced by Michael and Caleb Flanders, who are Australian, but they've relocated to the US. A father and son production team, Michael being the dad and Caleb being the son. Brianna hails from Queensland, and she is a graduate of the CMAA, Academy of Country Music. Not only is she a graduate, but she was a recipient of a Keith Urban scholarship to attend the Academy. Before Brianna, we heard from Sandy Louise with You Felt Like Home. Sandy hails from Newcastle, and this track is a song written in remembrance of her late father and the wise words and life lessons he shared with her. She has four full-length albums and a further eight singles released to radio, sharing her style and vocals. She is the regional coordinator in Newcastle for the Australian Songwriters Association and runs open mics for songwriters. In 2014, it was a dream come true when she shared her debut album right beside her. And in 2017, her sophomore album, The Other Side, was released. Her third album, Blue Skies, Open Eyes, was released in March of 2020 and then followed by six singles, all recorded and produced by the iconic Bill Chambers. Opening up the triple play, we heard from Tanya Nicherman with Sunsets, and it's from her forthcoming EP, Yet to Be Named. Tanya hails from Wollongong in New South Wales, and this track was a song co-written with singer-songwriter Anthony Snape and produced by Michael Carpenter at The House Studios. This track also tells the story of Tanya navigating the days and months after her father's death. And add to that, Tanya is also a CMAA, Academy of Country Music graduate.
1: One, two. 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
0: 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Coming up, another triple play, this time singles from Cassidy Ray, Watling and Bates, and Lloyd Back. 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

Lloyd back there with a track called The Voice. It's from his brand new album, simply called Three Words. In his press, he says the older he gets, the more he appreciates any opportunity he has for time out, a chance to refresh the batteries, to enjoy the quietness and calm of nature, and sometimes to hear that quiet voice within. So all that said, this new album is just out and available in stores. Four singles from the album have already been released with great success, Rolling Thunder making it to number one on the Country Songs Top 40 Australian Airplay chart. Proud to Call You Dad made it to number two, and Three Words, as well as Try a Little Kindness, both reached number three. And so, with that track record, I am pretty sure that the rest of the album will not disappoint. Before Lloyd, we heard from Watling and Bates with a track called Closer, and is from their forthcoming album named Dark Middle Period. The track is all about relationships and was written by Jeffrey Bates and Kim Watling, each writer independently composing their lyrics. They both feature on vocals, with each singing their respective parts. Jeffrey plays guitar and bass, with Kim playing fiddle. The duo are joined by Nick Peterson on piano and Scott French on drums, with international guest artist Christopher Ridgway collaborating on mandolin from Amesville, Ohio, in the US of A. Opening up the triple play, we heard from Cassidy Ray with Colorado. The song was written by Cassidy Ray and produced in collaboration with Michael Carpenter. Cassidy is one of those hard-working artists who tours regularly on cruises and is a very big advocate for social media, connecting and growing her audiences through that platform. You're listening to Showcase Australia with Connie Kiss Anderson. Don't forget, for updates, playlists and other information, do visit me on social media. I have two pages on Facebook, one for this program and one for me as a singer-songwriter. Coming up, a triple play featuring new and current singles for the following artists: Lisa De Angelis, The Wet Whistles and Brooke Schubert. Here's Lisa with Wildwood.

0: smoke.
1: Brooke Schubert there with When I'm Drinking, I Smoke. In a press, Brooke says that this is her first ever drinking song that she has released, and it is a light-hearted, nostalgic, tongue-in-cheek tune produced by Jared Adlam and written by Brooke while sitting around a fire with some friends and a guitar in hand. Brooke hails from a small town in far north Queensland with a population of only 3,000 people. She was born into a family deeply rooted in sports and music, and so her early years were marked with a passion for both. She was raised by a mum who not only excelled as a professional golfer, but also left her mark on the country music scene, being one of the first artists to perform at the Gympie Muster. Not only was her mother an artist, but her grandmother, Iris Atkinson, made history as the first woman in Australia to produce a vinyl recording, and her aunt, Karen, captivated audiences worldwide as an opera singer. So I guess you could say it runs in the family.
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3: This news report is brought to you by your local butcher, Macca's Meats, 183 Lachlan Street.
4: Hello, I'm Sarah Warmby. The South Australian government is investigating a mass mortality event as H5 bird flu spreads among the local bird population. Sean Bindley reports.
5: CSIRO testing has confirmed a silver gull has been infected, Australia's first seagull to test positive. It takes the state's total number of confirmed H5 bird flu cases to 39. Authorities are also investigating the deaths of 49 crested terns in the coastal town of Cape Jaffa. South Australian Environment Minister Emily Burke says there has been a significant change in reporting of sick or dead birds.
6: We knew this was going to happen. We always knew that there would be impact and significant impact potentially on our wildlife. And what we are seeing now is just this week particularly is there has been a change in those numbers going from migratory to localised spread and now potentially into large numbers around our coastlines.
4: The federal government remains confident now is the right time to lift the fuel excise discount. The temporary levy cut will end at midnight tonight, adding about 16 cents a litre to the wholesale cost of petrol and diesel. Experts say it will take up to 2 weeks for the full increase to flow through to the pump. Transport Minister Catherine King has reaffirmed the discount was never intended to be permanent.
7: The fuel excise and the road user charging were temporary relief. While we made sure we could continue to have a strong fuel supply here in Australia. Prices for fuel have fluctuated, and in fact I think they have managed to stay relatively steady for a period of time.
4: Foreign Affairs Minister Penny Wong has rejected One Nation's call for a monoculture in Australia in her address to the Gama Festival. The four-day celebration in remote northeast Arnhem Land is Australia's largest Indigenous gathering. The construction industry says priority must be given to skilled migrants to help tackle the country's housing demand. New data suggests around 18,000 qualified permanent migrants are working below their skill level due to unnecessary barriers. Master Builders Australia Chief Executive Danita Vaughan says these workers can provide a major boost to our economy.
8: A new analysis shows that for every skilled tradie that comes into the country, they will contribute nearly $2 million towards our economy over a 30-year period, as well as contribute 21 homes. That is a significant contribution.
4: A third 24-hour walkout by Victorian state school teachers has been penciled in for Wednesday, the 19th of August. Staff are demanding a better pay deal and improved conditions. And a gold bar produced in Western Australia weighing more than half a tonne has claimed the Guinness World world records title for the world's largest gold bar. The Perth Mint created the bar using Australian gold. It weighs 521.2 kilos and was refined to 99.999% purity, or five nines, as they call it in the business. The Mint's chief executive, Paul Graham, says it is an amazing achievement.
0: What we'll be unveiling is nothing short of, I think, a miracle, because it's not just the weight and the size of this bar, it's the purity.
4: This is Air News. Australia has enjoyed another great day at the Commonwealth Games. In athletics, Matthew Denny has picked up a gold in the discus. Aussies have added another two medals in the judo, picking up a silver and a bronze. And Emma Sue Greentree has won Australia's second boxing gold medal. She's told Seven there were plenty of nerves.
9: The build-up to me fighting, definitely it was there, and I was nervous yesterday in my semi-final, but, you know, I got through that, and then I got through today, and it's incredible.
4: And the Rugby League Broncos coach Michael Maguire says the group will need to look after each other as their finals hopes were officially ended going down to the Knights 30-6. Maguire says he's disappointed with how the season's played out.
10: It's tough because I've got a real high regard on how these boys go about things. You can't fault how they try. Unfortunately, at the moment, we're not getting things going our way.
4: In the other games, wins to the Warriors and Panthers. And in the AFL, Carlton has kept its finals hopes alive with a 76-point win over Brisbane, 154-78. Blues interim coach Josh Fraser says he's happy with the result.
11: By and large, it was pretty consistent over four quarters, but yeah, there were still moments in the game where I thought we probably left some chances out there and maybe didn't quite defend the way we wanted to, but pleasing result overall.
4: The Giants, Hawks and Swans also had wins. Australian Independent Radio News.
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13: A good afternoon, a 20 and sunny today in Hay, along with some light winds, and our sun will set at 5:40. Let's see what's happening across the Riverina. 18 in Wagga, 19 for Denny, Griff of 20, 21 for Bullygull, 20 for Maud, 18 for Balranald, Baruban 19, and over to the Murray, Albury Wodonga, 17 for you. Have a great afternoon.
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0: Kicking off our double top 20 countdown, the original records from our two featured years, T-Rex were at 20 this week in 1976. I Love to Boogie, a little bit of glam rock. Jonathan Charles here with you as we play some of the hits from 76 and 74. We'll also be hearing from members of The Real Thing and the Isley Brothers talking about their music. All that and a lot more on the way. But right now, let's move on up the charts to...
1: Number 19!

0: The perfect song for the summer of 1974 at 19 this week back then. First Class with Beach Baby. It was very hot, wasn't it? They were a British band, and that was their only real hit. It did well in America too. We are climbing up the double top 20, and later on we'll have our top five singles from both years.
1: The double top 20 vinyl countdown.
2: Number 17.
1: With Jonathan Charles.

0: It had been a number one, but this week in 1976, it was on the way down the 20 at 17. Do you remember dancing to that in the very hot, drought-ridden summer of 1976? It was played on the radio everywhere, I remember it well. In an interview, Chris Amu of the group talked about what the song meant to him.
1: You to Me, that started it all off, didn't it, really, for us? Probably one of the best days of my life was when I got that call to say that I'd come in the trance. That meant we had a life then, because no matter what happened after that, that song you could live on for the rest of your life.
0: And Chris Amu and his brother had been around the Liverpool music scene for years, but it was appearing on the TV talent show Opportunity Knocks that led to their big breakthrough. We're counting down the hits from this week in 1974 and 1976. Number

0: On the way up at 15 this week in 1974, one of the songs that helped to shape the then new disco sound. The Hughes Corporation were rocking the boat. The single would go to number one in America. And there is so much dance music in our charts on today's show, all on vinyl.
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0: How do you feel about world peace? Well, this week in 1976, the Isley Brothers were singing about it, Harvest for the World, with Ron Isley on lead vocals. In an interview, he talked about how he'd written so many hit songs.
1: Just thinking about what the people want to hear and associating yourself with the main crowd, you know, listening at what you're talking about, you know.
0: And although they came from America, that would be a much bigger success in Britain. We are just two songs away from the start of our top five singles from today's two featured years. Number

0: Heading up the charts this week in 1974, The Stylistics' You Make Me Feel Brand New. Composer Linda Creed wrote it all about the legendary Philadelphia soul producer Tom Bell. How are you doing today? I hope you're enjoying the hits. We'll have Elton John and Kiki Dee belting it out on the show a little later on.
1: 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Number

Disco was huge in the UK charts this week in 1976. Candy Staten was at number 6. The song was all about her being in a not very good relationship at the time. This is Jonathan Charles. We're counting down the hits from our two featured years, all played from the original vinyl. Our top 5 singles from 1974 and 1976 are on the way.

And our disco songs carry on this week's Double Top 20. We're into our top five and we'll be playing all but one of them in full, all will be revealed later. Tavares were at five in 1976 with Heaven Must Be Missing an Angel. And at five this week in 1974, a singer who'd been at number one, my dad used to call him Charles Has No Voice.

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2: This has got to be the saddest day of my life. I called you here today for a bit of bad news. I won't be able to see you anymore because of my obligations and the ties that you have. We've been meeting here every day. And since this is our last day together, I want to hold you just one more time. When you turn and walk away, don't look back. I want to remember you just like this. Let's just kiss and say goodbye.

understand me. That was a worldwide success for the Manhattans, peaking at 4 this week in 1976. Kiss and Say Goodbye was written originally as a possible country hit. They turned it into R&B. And in 1974, the Three Degrees were heading up the chart and would get all the way to number one. When Will I See You Again? When the group first heard it, they thought it was terrible and would never be a hit. Well, they soon changed their minds.

One of the longest singles released by Paul McCartney, clocking in at over 5 minutes, Band on the Run from his group Wings, was at three this week in 1974, the title track from an excellent album. And in the same spot in 1976, it was Demis Roussos and the Roussos Phenomenon. You will be surprised and possibly relieved to hear that is one of the few singles I don't have on vinyl in my record collection, so we'll be moving very swiftly on.

stuck at number two this week in 1976, and it'd be there for another three. One of their biggest hits in Britain, Dr. Hook and the Medicine Show, a little bit more. And also peaking at two in 1974, it was Stephanie DeSykes telling us she was born with a smile on her face.

A very mid-70s piece of pop, relentlessly happy. Right, it's that time again. We've made it to the very top of the charts for our two featured years. But what was there this week in 1974 and 1976?

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2: I'm Mark Dransfield. The Federal Opposition believes the government should be ready to put the fuel excise cut back in place. More from Sarah Warmby.
3: The government has resisted calls to extend the discount despite the conflict in the Middle East heating up. The cut to the levy will come to an end at midnight tonight, pushing wholesale prices up by 17 cents a litre. Nationals MP David Littleproud says Labor should be ready to act.
4: Look, I accept the government's always said that this was a temporary measure, but the war is still ongoing, and I think what the government needs to do is very reactive to where prices go. This conflict could go on for some time and could escalate.
2: Homicide Squad detectives are investigating the death of a man in southwest WA this morning. Paramedics notified police about a man who was located with critical injuries at a bus stop in Australind. The man, aged in his 20s, was taken to Bunbury Hospital, where he later died. Two men aged in their 30s are in custody and are currently assisting police with inquiries. Meantime, a man remains in hospital with life-threatening injuries following a hit-and-run in Melbourne's northeastern suburbs last night. More from Carolee Katsimbanis.
5: Police have been told the victim, a 68-year-old man, was trying to stop his car being stolen when he was struck, the offender speeding off. It happened on Blackwood Parade, Heidelberg West, around 7:30 Saturday night. A major crime scene now established as investigations continue. Anyone with dash cam or CCTV footage or witnesses are being asked to contact Crime Stoppers. Carolee Katsimbanis, Melbourne.
2: Authorities are investigating after a large group of sick and dead greater crested terns was found on an island off Cape Jaffa in South Australia. There have now been 54 confirmed cases of the bird flu strain in Australia, with 40 of them in South Australia. Testing continues on the remains of the latest birds found in the state's southeast. Chair of Veterinary Public Health, Dr. Michael Ward, says the risk of the virus spreading into local poultry is a growing concern.
6: The poultry industry has been preparing for years. Now, because we've known about this virus coming, and certainly in the last 6 weeks we've known it's actually here. There's only so much you can do, so biosecurity would be at the highest levels at the moment, so time will tell whether that's high enough to prevent spillover.
2: Air health news, and Australians are being urged to know the signs that could save a life this National Stroke Week. Stroke is one of the country's biggest killers, and more than 80% of strokes can be prevented. The Stroke Foundation's Lisa Murphy says there are symptoms to look out for.
7: Depending on what part of the brain is affected, that depends on the impact of the stroke. So people can lose their movement, their speech, their vision, their memory, almost anything really.
2: Overseas now, and Spanish authorities say the situation in Ceuta is returning to normal after more than 60,000 people crossed the Spanish border with Morocco. Most of those who entered the country have now returned. However, at least 67 people died during the rush. And this week we'll see the remains of a SpaceX Falcon rocket crash into the surface of the moon. The booster rocket was previously used to deploy lunar landers and has been in a declining orbit. The impact will be able to be seen with a domestic telescope. This is Air News. First to AFL, and a short time ago, Richmond led West Coast Eagles 14-11 at the MCG. Meantime, a grumpy St Kilda coach, Ross Lyon, wasn't in the mood for questions after the Saints' 19-point loss to the Swans last night. Sydney surged with 7 goals in the final period, leaving the St Kilda lineup wanting. Lyon wasn't in the mood for banter at the post-game conference.
8: I always look serious. It's a serious business, you know. I don't sit there eating party pies and putting on headphones listening to the Fox studio to get my insights to the game like a lot of people do, don't they? They walk into a media box, they put their headset on, don't even watch the game, and they listen to the other expert to get their opinion.
2: Turning to NRL, and this hour the Sharks meet the Rabbitohs in Sydney. Meantime in NRLW, the Broncos women have defeated the Bulldogs 34-4 in Wagga Wagga. Australian Curtis Marshall has claimed a dominant gold medal in the men's pole vault at the Commonwealth Games. It's a third Commonwealth gold in a row for Marshall after wins in 2018 and 2022. He's told Seven it's a massive achievement.
9: Always wanted that to go three-peat, back-to-back-to-back, men's pole vault champion. I don't think it's ever been done in history, so... yeah, history today, couldn't be happier.
2: The games wrap up tonight our time, with Australia by far the most successful Commonwealth nation, with 65 gold, 41 silver and 52 bronze. Australian Independent Radio News.
10: 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In Hay, open Monday to Friday, 8 a.m. until 6:30 p.m. and 8 a.m. until 5 p.m. weekends.
11: A good afternoon, a 20 and sunny today in Hay, along with some light winds, and our sun will set at 5:40. Let's see what's happening across the Riverina. 18 in Wagga, 19 for Denny, Griff of 20, 21 for Bulligal, 20 for Maud, 18 for Balranald, Baruban 19, and over to the Murray, Albury Wodonga, 17 for you. Have a great afternoon.
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2: G'day, guys, and welcome to Noughties Now. 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That's a full 10 years of hits. This week, we're doing a free-for-all to stretch my legs of my 2000s music library and play some tracks that are a bit different from the charts you may not have heard this year. Like this one from Linkin Park on Noughties Now.

You're listening to Naughties Now with Sway, and I can tell you right now, that's a direct copy of Stevie Nicks and Stand Back from 1985. That was Lewis Lovers featuring Sam Opinik. Doing a free-for-all here on Naughties Now this week, stretching the legs of my 2000s playlist. Over the time of doing Naughties Now, I've actually got a few charts and thought I'd go and use them to my full potential. Like this one from the MGMT. I was 17 when this track came out.

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Listen to Noughties Now with Sway. This week we're doing a bit of a free-for-all and playing some of the best hits from the 2000s, just like this one from Remedy, P&R, with No Superstar.

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1: You'll be amazed at what you can get out of contributing and volunteering with a Landcare or community group near you. It's not just about helping reconnect and revitalise and regenerate our landscapes. It's all about community building. It's more than the sum of the parts. The connections you make, the friendships, the therapeutic aspect of being out in nature, but also that slow burn effect of being part of a project that doesn't happen overnight. It doesn't happen this month and next month. There's these longer term goals that you're leaving a legacy for the next generation.

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You listen to Naughties Now, that was Regurgitator with Super Straight. A radio friend of mine named Keith, I'm going to throw this track out to you, mate. I hope you're doing well. He introduced me to this track probably about 8 years ago at a community radio station. We used to do a show together late at night. Well, let's go and head to Roger Sanchez with Another Chance. This is Naughties Now with Sway.

when Von Dutch, Baby Fat and Ed Hardy battled it out for top spot in your closet. Time grab your trucker cap. It's Naughties Now.

Wow, that track really does take me back to my teen years. That was Sneaky Sound System Australian Dance Group with I Love It, taken from their self-titled album Sneaky Sound System from 2006. And it was the first track that did chart from this album. Peaked at number 24 on the ARIA Singles Charts on the 7th of Jan 2007 and got a nominee for the Best Dance Release. Now I'm going to do something that I've never really done before in my whole radio career, but let's put it this way. I'm actually going to go from dance to rock with a band that I absolutely love. They released four albums. They're from New South Wales, Australia. A bit of an indie rock band, but it's just something about them. So here is Stay With Me, Bright Eyes, on Noughties Now. Yes,

0: Did you know that DG Harrison Engineering is a stockist of pure tech water filters? We have whole house systems, under-sink systems, and replacement filters. So, when it comes to water filter systems, think DG Harrison Engineering, a station sponsor.
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If you haven't guessed it already, this show is all about the 2000s hits, and this week we're having a bit of a free-for-all, so playing some of the best hits, like this one from K&A, Is There Any Wonder, on Noughties Now.

Spinning only the noughties you love. That was Madonna with Celebration. Spinning off her self-titled album of Celebration. And believe it or not, I was in Hong Kong for my birthday. And there were these two lovely ladies in this bar, and they were the band that were there. And I was with some family, and they asked for them to sing a track in their honour because it was my birthday. And they sang that. But let's go to a track that basically is a direct copy of Billy Joel's Just the Way You Are. This is Milky Tea. This is the version I like. From 2002, it's Naughties now.

Naughty's now with Sway. That was Planet Funk with Chase the Sun. A lot of people say the track was released in the 90s, but it wasn't. 2000s, it definitely was. And yes, if you're noticing, the show is a little bit different than it normally is. Yes, you are 100% correct. It is a free-for-all this week on Naughty's Now, playing some of the best hits of the 2000s. Well, let's head to Samantha Mumba with I Gotta Tell You on Naughty's Now.

0: Hey, don't just sit there. See that ball? Kick it. Go on, kick it again. That's it. Let's try the left foot. Now the right. Yes, the crowd's gone wild. What a champ. Whew, feels good, doesn't it? See, you don't need to be a sports star. It's about doing things you enjoy. Health experts say keeping physically active is one of the best ways to keep ourselves mentally healthy. So kick back. It's just one easy way to be kind to your mind.
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when Von Dutch, Baby Fat and Ed Hardy battled it out for top spots in your closet. Time grab your trucker cap. It's Noughties now.

The days where So Fresh CDs were so fresh. That was Dancing in the Moonlight by Top Loader. You're listening to Nordics Now with Sway. This week is a bit of a mixed bag of 2000s hits. It's a free-for-all. And let's head to the Dandy Warhols. Do you remember when this track was the intro for the TV show Veronica Mars? It's We Used to Be Friends on Nordies Now.

0: sing.
1: You're listening to Naughties Now with Sway. That was Travis and Sing. Not bad for a Scottish rock band. Now, I don't remember if you remember the TV show Video Hits or even Rage, but this track had a fantastic music video of a dinner party at a mansion that got into a massive food fight with its residents. The mansion itself was actually in California, and Jonathan Dayton and Valerie Faris as the directors. Some of the best parts of this music video is when Payne gets hit with a big bowl of spinach. Well, let's head to Darren Hayes when he went on his solo career from Savage Gardener. This is Strange Relationships on Naughties Now.

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2: I'm Mark Dransfield. Australians are being told not to panic buy as the federal government's fuel excise discount comes to an end. More from Dusty Fitzpatrick.
3: The discount, introduced in response to the conflict in the Middle East, which pushed up oil prices, will come to an end at midnight. It'll add about 16 cents to the wholesale cost of petrol and diesel. The excise will also be slightly raised as part of regular inflation adjustments. Senior Minister Mark Butler has told Sky News, while the cut has been important, it can't go on forever.
4: We've got to get back to a situation normal.
3: The opposition believes the government should be ready to put the discount back in place if global oil prices surge. Dusty Fitzpatrick reporting.
2: Homicide Squad detectives are investigating the death of a man in southwest WA this morning. Paramedics notified police of a man who was located with critical injuries at a bus stop in Australind. The man, aged in his 20s, was taken to Bunbury Hospital, where he later died. Two men aged in their 30s are in custody and are currently assisting police with inquiries. A man remains in hospital with life-threatening injuries following a hit-and-run in Melbourne's northeastern suburbs last night. More from Carolee Katsimbanis.
5: Police have been told the victim, a 68-year-old man, was trying to stop his car being stolen when he was struck, the offender speeding off. It happened on Blackwood Parade, Heidelberg West, around 7:30 Saturday night. A major crime scene now established as investigations continue. Anyone with dash cam or CCTV footage or witnesses are being asked to contact Crime Stoppers. Carolee Katsimbanis, Melbourne.
2: Authorities are investigating after a large group of sick and dead greater crested terns was found on an island off Cape Jaffa in South Australia. There have now been 54 confirmed cases of the bird flu strain in Australia, with 40 of them in South Australia, and testing continues on the remains of the latest birds found in the state's southeast. Chair of Veterinary Public Health, Dr. Michael Ward, says the risk of the virus spreading into local poultry is a growing concern.
6: The poultry industry has been preparing for years now, because we've known about this virus coming, and certainly in the last 6 weeks we've known it's actually here. There's only so much you can do, so biosecurity would be at the highest levels at the moment, so time will tell whether that's high enough to prevent spillover.
2: Search and rescue teams have come to the aid of bushwalkers and four-wheel drive enthusiasts in Tasmania. Police say a 44-year-old man spent about 5 hours lost in the Meander Falls area east of Cradle Mountain on Saturday night before being found. Earlier, a helicopter was used to winch a 50-year-old walker to safety after he got into difficulty on Mount Killiecrankie on Flinders Island in Bass Strait. And police were called to help two people after their four-wheel drive became stuck on a remote track just south of Queenstown. Overseas now, and Spanish authorities say the situation in Ceuta is returning to normal after more than 60,000 people crossed the Spanish border with Morocco. Most of those who entered the country have now returned. However, at least 67 people died during the rush. And the parents of murdered schoolboy Daniel Morcombe have written to the Prime Minister calling for a national register of child abusers. It would see offenders' names published alongside their childcare centre employment history. This is AIR News. First to AFL, and late in the game, Richmond led West Coast 73-54 at the MCG. And a short time ago, Melbourne led Gold Coast 12-7 on the Gold Coast. Meantime, Carlton interim coach Josh Fraser has added another tick to his job application with the Blues, hammering reigning premiers Brisbane, winning by 76 points in the upset of the season yesterday. The Blues' wildcard chances boosted by the victory, Fraser saying his side could have even gone further.
7: By and large, it was pretty consistent over four quarters, but yeah, there were still moments in the game where I thought we probably left some chances out there and maybe didn't quite defend the way we wanted to, but pleasing result overall.
2: NRL, and the Sharks led the Rabbitohs in the second half in Sydney, 30-12. West Tigers are taking on the Eels. Meantime, in NRLW, the Broncos women defeated the Bulldogs 34-4 in Wagga Wagga, while the Titans women beat the Warriors 18-16. Emma Sue Greentree has won Australia's second boxing gold of the Commonwealth Games. She's told Seven there were plenty of nerves.
8: The build-up to me fighting, definitely, it was there, and I was nervous yesterday in my semi-final, but you know, I got through that and then I got through today and it's incredible.
2: The games wrap up tonight our time, with Australia by far the most successful Commonwealth nation. We have 65 gold, 41 silver and 52 bronze. Australian Independent Radio News.
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10: It will be falling to between 6 and 3 overnight, then into tomorrow becoming cloudy and 17, Tuesday cloudy and 15, 15 and partly cloudy on Wednesday, Thursday partly cloudy and 16, and Friday morning frost as we start the day, then becoming sunny and 17. 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
22: In at 18 this week, 50 years ago, is the In Your Face single from Sydney's Supernaut. I like it both ways. But at 20 this week is the original artist from the TV show theme for Happy Days. Although on the single, the words are a little different. This is Pratt McLean, a.k.a. Brother Love.

0: Jerry McLean and Truett Papp, their version of the Happy Days theme, and yes, they were the artists behind the theme from series 3 to 10. Hey!
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0: A huge hi to our listeners in Central Victoria, listening through KLFM in Bendigo and Castlemaine. On the Lime Coast of South Australia, a big good day to Frank and everyone at 5GTRFM, Mount Gambier. And in the heart of Victoria, at Shepparton, online station Shep Radio. 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
1: Number 5.
0: Slipping one spot this week after 5 weeks in the chart, this is Ford Factory Worker of the Week, Billy Ocean.

0: Billy Ocean as his Ford Cortina runs out of puff and heads down a slot with Love Really Hurts Without You.
1: And now, major events this week 50 years ago.
0: On the 27th of July 1976, a major 7.6 earthquake hit the Tangshan region of China. The quake happened as federal opposition leader Gough Whitlam and his wife Margaret were visiting the People's Republic, and their hotel, the Tientsin, split in two during the event, leaving Margaret with a severe gash to her leg when the hotel room mirror shattered. Also on the 27th, Newcastle Council revoked an invitation for Governor-General Sir John Kerr to open a new administration building and attend a civic reception following negative local reaction to the invitation. On the same day internationally, former Japanese Prime Minister Kakui Atanaka was arrested and placed in a jail cell at the Tokyo House of Detention in Kasugi. He'd been charged with having accepted $1.67 million in bribes from the Lockheed Aircraft Corporation. On the 28th, Czechoslovak Airlines flight 001 killed 76 of 79 on board as their Ilyushin 2-18B turboprop airplane was arriving at Bratislava from Prague. On the 29th, during a university student protest in Brisbane, a police inspector hit a girl on the head with his baton, sparking calls for an inquiry into police powers in the state. In New York City, also on the 29th, the son of Sam serial killer pulled a gun from a paper bag, killing Donna Loria, who'd been driven home to her apartment at Westchester Heights in the Bronx. On the 30th, the crash of a Cessna 182 light plane near Griffith in New South Wales killed four men as they travelled from Deniliquin to Narromine. On the 1st of August, the report of the Royal Commission on Australian Government Administration was released, recommending overturning the centralised system of decision-making in the Commonwealth Public Service and allowing much greater sharing of power between officers and departments. On the same day, the evacuation of 29 Australians from what was then Peking took place in the aftermath of the Tangshan earthquake. The Caribbean state of Trinidad and Tobago became a republic on the 1st of August following its independence from Britain. August 1st was also the day Formula One driver Niki Lauda was seriously burned in an accident during the German Formula One Grand Prix. And on the 2nd of August, Defence Minister James Killen rejected allegations that were made by former Deputy Prime Minister Jim Cairns that Australian soldiers were responsible for the alleged massacre of 27 people in Vietnam in July 1970. Now, who's turning 50 this week? On the 27th of July 1976, AI researcher Demis Hassabis was born in London. He received the Nobel Prize for Chemistry in 2024 and is known as the computer game designer for both Theme Park and AlphaGo. On the same day, Australian cricketer Scott Mason was born in Launceston. He died in 2005. And on the 2nd of August, Aussie actor Sam Worthington was born in Surrey, England. He's best known for films Avatar and Clash of the Titans. Now back to the countdown.
1: Number 4.
0: R&J Stone are also on the slide after 10 weeks in the chart, down one spot this week. Just when I

0: R&J Stone and their one-hit wonder, We Do It. As for the album chart for this week, straight after the break, We Do It.
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1: This week's top five albums around Australia.
0: At number five and steady this week is Old 55 and Taking Greasy. At four is Rod Stewart's A Night on the Town. And number three is the best of ABBA, down one spot this week, whilst at number two and off the top after just 1 week is Sherbet and How's That? And at number one, up two spots, is Neil Diamond and Beautiful Noise. But another album into the top 20 this week is Alice Cooper Goes to Hell. And this is the last track on Side One.

0: Alice Cooper, and from the Alice Cooper Goes to Hell album, a little there of I Never Cry. Now back to the countdown.
1: Number 3.
0: Nusha Fox and the band that bears her stage surname. 4 weeks in the chart and up from 5.

0: single bed from Fox as it creeps up the chart bit by bit. Continuing the countdown.
1: Number two this week.
0: Meanwhile, on the hills overlooking what was once the Civil War battleground, two old comrades in arms meet to reminisce.

0: ABBA and Fernando, 19 weeks in the chart and steady this week.
1: Time to check out the great songs coming up in coming weeks.
0: And this week, a song to listen out for in upcoming weeks is this from Candy Staton.

0: Candy Stanton, and a song you'll be hearing more of in this program in weeks to come. Young Hearts, Run Free.
1: And now, the number one song from the top 40 of 50 years ago this week.
0: 9 weeks in the chart and third week at this position. Get out your bat and ball, because this is Sherbet.

0: Sherbet, never a sticky wicket for them in 1976, still packing stadiums and taking great Aussie music to the world. There, how's that? Okay, time's up. Shall we reconvene at the same time next week?
1: Yes!
0: Okay, then this is what we will do. See you then.
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2: I'm Mark Dransfield. Australia's big four banks are predicting the Reserve Bank will hold interest rates this month as inflation cools to 3.8%. Finder personal finance expert Sarah Meganson believes that after three rate rises this year, a pause would give mortgage holders welcome breathing space.
3: All four of the big four banks, their economists are all predicting that we'll have a hold. But, you know, some of them are saying, well, we'll have a hold for August, but we might have an increase in September. But I tend to think that's way too far away. So much can change between now and then. So we'll stick with the good news for now, which is a hold in August.
2: Meantime, the fuel excise discount comes to an end tonight, but the government says it'll take a while for prices to change at the Bowser, with retailers first selling existing stock. The Federal Health Minister is defending plans to abolish private health insurance rebates for people over 65 and boost aged care funding. Nearly two-fifths of policyholders surveyed by Redbridge say they'll drop their private health cover. There's concern from state ministers it'll put more pressure on the public system. Mark Butler has told News 24 he's confident in the plan.
4: I'm not quite sure why the health ministers were out parroting that insurance industry modelling. It's very different to ours. I don't understand state governments have done their own modelling. We're very confident that this is the right thing to do, including by way of the public hospital system.
2: A second seagull has tested positive to the H5 strain of bird flu. There have now been 54 confirmed cases of the strain in Australia, with 40 of them in South Australia. Invasive Species Council Chief Executive Jack Goff says that pet owners should take extra care.
5: We need people to make sure that they keep their cats and their dogs contained. We don't want people having cats and dogs going and interacting with wildlife and potentially catching this disease.
2: Young job seekers say they have mixed emotions about artificial intelligence. 80% of surveyed workers fear AI could replace them. However, 84% say they're eager to leverage the technology in their career. Consultant Adam Hatch says employers are looking for skills that can be embedded with AI.
6: They're not necessarily hiring less young people. What they are doing differently is they're looking for different skills. And those skills are skills like critical thinking or judgment, teamwork, communications. They're the kind of skills people need if they're going to use AI well at work. You know, they're the things we want people to do and not AI.
2: Queenslanders are being asked to have their say on plans for the 2032 Brisbane Olympics. Georgina Winter has details.
7: The Victoria Park Precinct Draft Legacy Plan details how spectators will access venues during the 2032 Games. Two pedestrian bridges will connect Brisbane Stadium to the National Aquatic Centre. About two-thirds of Victoria Park will be preserved as public green space, featuring a new amphitheatre. Queenslanders will be able to have their say on the proposed designs from tomorrow. Public feedback will be open until late September. Georgina Winter, Brisbane.
2: And this week we'll see the remains of a SpaceX Falcon rocket crash into the surface of the moon. The booster rocket was previously used to deploy lunar landers and has been in a declining orbit. The impact will be able to be seen with a domestic telescope. This is Air News. First to NRL, and the Sharks have downed the Rabbitohs 32-16 in Sydney. And a short time ago, the West Tigers and Eels were nil all. Meantime, in NRLW, the Broncos women defeated the Bulldogs 34-4 in Wagga Wagga, while the Titans women beat the Warriors 18-16. AFL, and Richmond has downed Gold Coast 84-73 at the MCG. And at halftime, the Suns led Melbourne 54-50 on the Gold Coast. Meantime, Sydney's dramatic win over the Saints has been tinged with heartache, with Swans young gun Will Edwards stretching off the field in the final quarter with a serious leg injury. More from Sarah Patterson.
8: The Swans dug deep to overcome the Saints, but the victory has come at a massive cost, with devastating scenes in the final quarter as Edwards leapt into the air during a marking contest and then landed awkwardly, appearing to snap his left ankle in the process. The 23-year-old was also left bleeding from the head. Since making his debut in round 7, the young defender has made a seamless transition into Sydney's backline, playing his 14th consecutive AFL game yesterday. Sarah Patterson, S Sport.
2: And there are calls for FIFA boss Gianni Infantino to resign after that controversial plan to sell off the World Cup was abandoned. Australian Independent Radio News.
7: The weather update is brought to us by Harrison's IGA. In Hay, open Monday to Friday, 8 a.m. until 6:30 p.m. and 8 a.m. until 5 p.m. weekends.
9: It will be falling to between 6 and 3 overnight, then into tomorrow becoming cloudy and 17, Tuesday cloudy and 15, 15 and partly cloudy on Wednesday, Thursday partly cloudy and 16, and Friday morning frost as we start the day, then becoming sunny and 17. 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

0: 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This news update is brought to us by Harrison's IGA in Hay, open Monday to Friday, 8 a.m. until 6:30 p.m. and 8 a.m. until 5 p.m. weekends.
1: I'm Mark Dransfield. Australians are being told there's no need to panic by fuel ahead of this week's expected price rises. Chris McCarthy has details.
2: The federal government's fuel excise discount will come to an end, adding 16 cents a litre to the wholesale cost of petrol and diesel. At the same time, the excise will be raised by about a cent and a half as a part of regular inflation adjustments. The NRMA's Peter Khoury says the increase shouldn't be felt immediately, with service stations needing to sell through existing stock first.
3: We don't expect a huge shock on Monday because those increases will be staged.
2: Motorists are being urged to shop around to make sure they're getting the best price. Chris McCarthy reporting.
1: A West Australian man has been jailed for up to 10 years for child abuse offences. Jack Fenwick reports.
4: An investigation began last year after Border Force officers stopped the man at Perth Airport and selected him for a baggage check. Officers identified videos depicting children being sexually abused on the man's mobile phone and alerted the AFP. Conversations between the man and a female in the Philippines, during which the woman transmitted child abuse material, were then discovered. Police in the Philippines executed a search warrant at a home where a woman was arrested and six children, who are known to the woman, were removed from harm. The 74-year-old man pleaded guilty to 8 offences, including using a carriage service to groom another person to make it easier to procure persons under 16. He'll be eligible for parole in 6 years and 9 months. Jack Fenwick reporting.
1: A cluster of dead and sick birds found on an island in South Australia is being tested for the H5 bird flu. There are now 54 confirmed cases in the country, including 2 seagulls that have tested positive. The Department of Agriculture says there have been no detections in agriculture. The construction industry says priority must be given to skilled migrants to help tackle the country's housing demand. New data suggests around 18,000 qualified permanent migrants are working below their skill level due to unnecessary barriers. Master Builders Australia Chief Executive Danita Warne says these workers can provide a major boost to the economy.
5: A new analysis shows that for every skilled tradie that comes into the country, they will contribute nearly $2 million towards our economy over a 30-year period, as well as contribute 21 homes. That is a significant contribution.
1: Meantime, an energy rating scheme for new homes in Australia can now be used for existing properties by those looking to rent or buy. New houses need to meet a minimum energy efficiency standard of 7 stars out of 10. Experts say the typical existing home rates no more than 3 stars. Air health news: and a common sleep disorder, often associated with loud snoring or gasping, has been linked to greater dementia risks. A Monash University study has found middle-aged adults with obstructive sleep apnea are at greater risk of experiencing significant cognitive decline later in life. PhD candidate Gabriel Abdelmessa says managing these symptoms earlier could support long-term brain health.
6: Anyone experiencing symptoms like loud snoring, pauses in breathing, gasping during sleep, or excessive daytime sleepiness should speak to their GP. Many people don't realise that they have sleep apnea because the symptoms occur while they're asleep.
1: This is Air News. First to AFL, and Richmond has beaten West Coast 84-73 at the MCG. The Eagles kicked 19 points despite perfect conditions. NRL and the Sharks have downed the Rabbitohs 32-16 in Sydney. The result is South Sydney's second loss in their last 3 games. Rabbitohs coach Wayne Bennett says he knows what the team needs to change.
7: Achilles heel is when we don't execute. We pay a bit of a price for it, and it's been consistent all year with us, so they had much higher ball control than we had today, and they didn't have the number of sixes of goes that we had against us.
1: Meantime, in NRLW, the Broncos women defeated the Bulldogs 34-4, while the Titans women beat the Warriors 18-16 and the Knights downed the Eels 32-12. And Australian Curtis Marshall has claimed a dominant gold medal in the men's pole vault at the Commonwealth Games. It's a third Commonwealth gold in a row for Marshall after wins in 2018 and 2022. He's told Seven it's a massive achievement.
8: Always wanted that to go three-peat, back-to-back-to-back, men's pole vault champion. I don't think it's ever been done in history, so... yeah, history today, couldn't be happier.
1: The games wrap up overnight with Australia by far the most successful Commonwealth nation. Australian Independent Radio News.
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10: It will be falling to between 6 and 3 overnight, then into tomorrow becoming cloudy and 17, Tuesday cloudy and 15, 15 and partly cloudy on Wednesday, Thursday partly cloudy and 16, and Friday morning frost as we start the day, then becoming sunny and 17. 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
13: Welcome to through 2 hours of ska, rocksteady and reggae. And kicking off this week, from 1980, this is Madness with Embarrassment.

0: That was the Toasters with Paul Shark followed on from The Beat with Too Nice to Talk To and Madness with Embarrassment kicking off this week's Offbeat. Going to play some Untouchables now. Sort of a two for one this track. It's a live recording of Free Yourself flowing into Wild Child.
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0: That's no doubt off their Beacon Street collection release from 1995, their independent release that they put out in between two albums that they put out on a label because the label wasn't interested. That was Blue in the Face. Before that, Fishbone off their release from last year, that was Hellhounds on My Trail. And we heard The Untouchables with a live recording of Free Yourself and Wild Child. 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Got some new Aussie music for you next. 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

The 88s with She Fell in Love with James Bond, followed on from The Strange Tenants and When Scar Was King, and the upbeat Ambassadors with All You Got Is a Prayer. You are listening to Offbeat, and I'm going to stay in Australia. Some Ravi. I'll play this one a bit. It's Wag. It's one of my favourites of theirs. They're probably going to see it listed on the Offbeat Facebook page and point out to me that they do have other songs, but I do love this one, and I do play others as well. But here's Wag from Queensland act Ravi.

0: night long.
1: And that's Pumba, Wagga-based artist. Looking at moving to Sydney, but Wagga at the moment still. And playing at the Jungle Duke in a few weeks' time. Check that one out on the social medias. Look up Pumba. I will have him linked from the playlist on the Offbeat Facebook page as well. And that track was Drop in the Ocean. Before that, Darcy Davis and This Boat. And Ravi gave us Wag. You are listening to Offbeat. I'm going to play you one more track for this hour, and it is a brand new one from the Stockholm Ska Syndrome, and this is Like the River.

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6: Welcome to the second hour of Offbeat. I'm Ian Mott, taking you through 2 hours of music played on the Offbeat. And I'm going to kick off this hour with The Resignators and a track off their Rabbit Hole album called Finale.

Brand new music for Los Domingos. That is Vida de Chocolate. Before that, the Polkas with Make Hay. Out of Control Army gave us We Do the Scar, and the Resignators with Finale. 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This is Dr. Ringding with The Exorcist.

Hey, this is Bernie from Los Kung Fu Monkeys, and we want to give a big shout out to Offbeat, we're a brother Ian, and a big hug to all our brothers and sisters in Australia. Peace.

0: A bracket of German tunes for you there. We had Blukla with Pogo in Togo, Dr. Deadlock and the Conga Line with Lullaby for Rude Girl, and Dr. Ringding with The Exorcist. You are listening to Offbeat, and I'm going to play you a new track from a Boston act that I hadn't really heard of. This is Nick and the Adversaries and Ra Ra Ra.
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cricket corps there out of Poland with From Soul to Soul. Before that, we heard The Slackers with Ryder and Nick and the Adversaries. A bit of new music for you. Rah, rah, rah. They say it's written about what's been going on in their country of late. They are based in Boston, Massachusetts. You are listening to Offbeat, and I'm going to play you the Desert Eagles next.

That right there was Loin Groin out of Melbourne with Rough and Tough. Before that, the Andrew Gurrawiwi Band, who I was lucky enough to see at Echuca earlier this year with Go to Sleep, and the Desert Eagles were in before that. You've been listening to Offbeat. I'm Ian Mott. Thanks for your company this week. I hope you've enjoyed all the music that I've selected for you, or at least enough that you tune in again this time next week for another 2 hours of music played on the Offbeat. I pretty much always close out with a cover of a song that's not usually a ska song done in ska or reggae style, and this week is no exception. I have, however, avoided this band before, although they're really, really good, but it is pretty much all they do is music that fits to this segment. So this is Scarmelion out of Germany and their take on Song 2.

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1: This news update is brought to us by Harrison's IGA in Hay, open Monday to Friday, 8 a.m. until 6:30 p.m. and 8 a.m. until 5 p.m. weekends.
2: I'm Mark Dransfield. Australians are being told there's no need to panic buy fuel ahead of this week's expected price rises. Chris McCarthy has details.
3: The federal government's fuel excise discount will come to an end, adding 16 cents a litre to the wholesale cost of petrol and diesel. At the same time, the excise will be raised by about a cent and a half as a part of regular inflation adjustments. The NRMA's Peter Khoury says the increase shouldn't be felt immediately, with service stations needing to sell through existing stock first.
4: We don't expect a huge shock on Monday because those increases will be staged.
3: Motorists are being urged to shop around to make sure they're getting the best price. Chris McCarthy reporting.
2: A West Australian man has been jailed for up to 10 years for child abuse offences. Jack Fenwick reports.
5: An investigation began last year after Border Force officers stopped the man at Perth Airport and selected him for a baggage check. Officers identified videos depicting children being sexually abused on the man's mobile phone and alerted the AFP. Conversations between the man and a female in the Philippines, during which the woman transmitted child abuse material, were then discovered. Police in the Philippines executed a search warrant at a home where a woman was arrested and six children, who are known to the woman, were removed from harm. The 74-year-old man pleaded guilty to 8 offences, including using a carriage service to groom another person to make it easier to procure persons under 16. He'll be eligible for parole in 6 years and 9 months. Jack Fenwick reporting.
2: A cluster of dead and sick birds found on an island in South Australia is being tested for the H5 bird flu. There are now 54 confirmed cases in the country, including 2 seagulls that have tested positive. The Department of Agriculture says there have been no detections in agriculture. The construction industry says priority must be given to skilled migrants to help tackle the country's housing demand. New data suggests around 18,000 qualified permanent migrants are working below their skill level due to unnecessary barriers. Master Builders Australia Chief Executive Danita Warne says these workers can provide a major boost to the economy.
6: A new analysis shows that for every skilled tradie that comes into the country, they will contribute nearly $2 million towards our economy over a 30-year period, as well as contribute 21 homes. That is a significant contribution.
2: Meantime, an energy rating scheme for new homes in Australia can now be used for existing properties by those looking to rent or buy. New houses need to meet a minimum energy efficiency standard of 7 stars out of 10. Experts say the typical existing home rates no more than 3 stars. Air health news: and a common sleep disorder, often associated with loud snoring or gasping, has been linked to greater dementia risks. A Monash University study has found middle-aged adults with obstructive sleep apnea are at greater risk of experiencing significant cognitive decline later in life. PhD candidate Gabriel Abdelmessa says managing these symptoms earlier could support long-term brain health.
7: Anyone experiencing symptoms like loud snoring, pauses in breathing, gasping during sleep, or excessive daytime sleepiness should speak to their GP. Many people don't realise that they have sleep apnea because the symptoms occur while they're asleep.
2: This is Air News. First to AFL, and Richmond has beaten West Coast 84-73 at the MCG. The Eagles kicked 19 points despite perfect conditions. NRL and the Sharks have downed the Rabbitohs 32-16 in Sydney. The result is South Sydney's second loss in their last 3 games. Rabbitohs coach Wayne Bennett says he knows what the team needs to change.
8: Achilles heel is when we don't execute. We pay a bit of a price for it, and that's been consistent all year with us, so they had much higher ball control than we had today, and they didn't have the number of sixes of goes that we had against us.
2: Meantime, in NRLW, the Broncos women defeated the Bulldogs 34-4, while the Titans women beat the Warriors 18-16 and the Knights downed the Eels 32-12. And Australian Curtis Marshall has claimed a dominant gold medal in the men's pole vault at the Commonwealth Games. It's a third Commonwealth gold in a row for Marshall after wins in 2018 and 2022. He's told Seven it's a massive achievement.
9: Always wanted that to go three-peat, back-to-back-to-back, men's pole vault champion. I don't think it's ever been done in history, so... yeah, history today, couldn't be happier.
2: The games wrap up overnight with Australia by far the most successful Commonwealth nation. Australian Independent Radio News.
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11: It will be falling to between 6 and 3 overnight, then into tomorrow becoming cloudy and 17, Tuesday cloudy and 15, 15 and partly cloudy on Wednesday, Thursday partly cloudy and 16, and Friday morning frost as we start the day, then becoming sunny and 17. 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

0: Thank you very much.
1: That's right. Great pub rock from Gary Moore with Walking By Myself. Nice way to wake up the show today. Welcome to Prime Rock. You're with Greg Haywood. And this week, as always, I'm only playing the best rock and blues. And in this first hour, I'll be focusing on events from this week in rock history. In the second hour, some amazing new Aussie rock releases. And in the third hour, classic rock favourites with the Prime Rock Classics. Okay, now back in October 2000, Elton John recorded a concert over two nights from Madison Square Garden with a few of his friends. One of them was American singer-songwriter Anastacia. And from that concert, Elton John and Anastacia with Saturday Night's All Right for Farting.

heard the warbling vocals of D.S. Gibson with the Fallen Gentry from the New South Wales Illawarra with Mistress. That's off the From 6 Years of Silence Comes This album. Really interesting music from the Fallen Gentry. You look for that album, it's really good. Okay, I'm always amazed at how much happens every week of the year in the world of rock. It keeps me busy poring over which songs to play in this next hour. So it's very early in the life of rock music. July 27, 1958, and rock and roll's music's just started to take hold. And the leaders of US society were very wary of its influence over people, so much so that Esso Oil issued a warning to all car drivers to not play rock music in the car when driving, because jiggling your feet on the pedals would waste fuel. Rock and roll still prevailed, though. Also in this week, on August 1st, 1972, Elvis released what would be his last top 10 US hit, reaching number 2 in the charts, Burning Love. Just try keeping your feet still to this one.

Yeah, Hunker Burning Love from Elvis Presley. Also on the 1st of August, throughout 1994, the Rolling Stones kicked off their Voodoo Lounge tour in the US. And to coincide with that, they released their latest and their new album, Steel Wheels. From that album, this is Mixed Emotions.

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You're listening to Prime Rock with Greg Haywood and the classic Deep Purple song Smoke on the Water. That's off the Machine Head album. A single peaked at number 4 in the US on July 28 in 1973. Smoke on the Water was originally a filler track for the album. The guys just threw together while they were in Montreux when the recordings were a song short. Luckily they did though, because it turned out to be the biggest song in the 40-year history for the band. At the time though, the band, especially Richie Blackmore, were not impressed by the song and were actually against using it on the album, let alone releasing as a single. But in the end, it did get onto Machine Head, and almost 6 months after the release of the album, Smoke on the Water was released as a single. By that time, both Ian Gillan and Roger Glover had left the band. On the 1st of August in 1987, MTV in Europe commenced broadcasting. The first video played

across MTV and Europe's from UK band Dire Straits in conjunction with Sting. Money for Nothing, beginning with the chant that publicised the music channel for them.

Now, the final song this week in the Prime Rock Focus was from a band that was pretty much a one-hit wonder in this country, the Boomtown Rats with I Don't Like Mondays. And this week in 1979, that song reached number one in the UK and stayed there for the next 4 weeks. 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

To finish this hour, one of my favourite new wave bands from the 80s, Spandau Ballet, and Only When You Leave. I'll be back after the news.

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12: Welcome back to Hour 2 of today's Prime Rock. And to get the hour underways, California from Chris Chaney's The Storm Before the Calm album. Coming up very soon in the hour of this week's new Australian rock and blues releases, and you don't want to miss that.

As you heard in that intro from Tamie, that was The Witching Hour, one of Australia's best metal bands, and their latest single, Dead Inside. You listen to Greg Haywood with Prime Rock, and it's time now for some new Aussie rock. Five new tracks all released during this last week. First up today's latest release from Gold Coast guitarist, singer, songwriter, and global performer, Lisha Louise. It's off the just released Strike to Ignite album. This is Hot Blooded Woman.

Yes, a hot-blooded woman from Lisha Louise. Coming up now is the latest single from Melbourne five-piece Mood Spill, a young band forging their own direction in the industry. This is Both Hands. I'm gone.

That was Sliding Doors from Sydney-based singer-songwriter Rage Flower. That's her first single since deciding to forge a full-time career in music. The lyrics about the decisions to leave her day job. Coming up now is the latest from blues roots rocker Joshua Batten, the lead track from the upcoming fourth solo album. This track about taking control and remaining open to new experiences and the growth that comes with that. This is Out of the Ordinary.

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To wrap up today's new Aussie rock releases segment was Welcome to My Brain, latest from Sydney all-female punk garage rock band, The Boys. Well, once again, a great bunch of Aussie rock and blues releases. And if you like these new releases like I did today, look for these artists in your streams. Hot-Blooded Woman from the Strike to Ignite album from Leisha Louise. Both Hands from Mood Spill. Sliding Doors from Rage Flower. Out of the Ordinary from Joshua Batten. And Welcome to My Brain from The Boys. Coming up now is a song from Melbourne band Ron S. Peno and the Superstitions, The Strangest Feelings, off the fourth studio album, Do the Understanding, from 2021.

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1: 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And together, we're Lontano.
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That was Starbound from Melbourne's Mousewater off their 2023 Folding Space album. Next up's a track from the 2022 Moxie album from Brisbane-based guitarist-songwriter Dee Walsh, better known as Delilah Rose. This one's Thin Black Line.

Yeah, that was Wake Up Call from Adelaide four-piece Aurelia, a single they released in 2021, an introspective on our place in society. Next up's Melbourne-based four-piece Last Embers with a single they released earlier this year. This is Afterthought.

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5: To get us into the third hour's Joe Cocker with Shelter Me, the opening track from his 1986 Cocker album.

That was Garbage with their highest charting single in both the US and the UK markets, Stupid Girl. That song famously includes a drum loop taken from the 1980 Clash song Train in Vain. Just a great pop song. You listen to Greg Haywood with Prime Rock, and we're just kicking off the Prime Rock Classics with Dragon and the second and final single released from the Ozambezi album from 1978, Still in Love with You.

Coming up now is 70s British-American supergroup Foreigner and their first hit outside the US, Urgent, from the album 4, named as it is their fourth album, but also the album following the change from 6 to 4 band members just prior to making it.

0: Graham Crawl and the Boys Light Up, the title track off their debut album released in 1980. Now, if you notice the word Dorseted through the verses in the song and wonder what it means, it's actually a word the boys made up, and they needed a word to rhyme with corseted, which is what the ladies were. James Rain took inspiration for the word from the Dorset Gardens Hotel in Croydon, an inner suburb of Melbourne where things always seemed very upmarket to the boys.
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1: Richard Clapton and friends from a live concert he did back in 1989 with an amazing bunch of musicians as his backing band. The album's the best of, including that version of Capricorn Dancer. Come out now is the mighty Midnight Oil with a track pulled from the Blue Sky Mining album from 1990, King of the Mountain.

Just Like Firewood, from the original Aussie punk rockers The Saints, written by lead singer Chris Bailey and released on the All Fools Day album in 1986. Next up, the track from Supertramp from the Crime of the Century album released in 1974, originally released as the B-side to Dreamer, but ended up being more popular than the A-side and really broke the band in the US. This is Bloody Well Right.

0: buddy. Tight.
1: Yeah, well, that brings us to the end of the show for this week. Thanks once again for your company. I hope you enjoyed the prime rock from today. Hope I managed to find one of your favourites. Or even better, hand you a new favourite. I'm going to leave you today with an Aussie classic, Sherbet and You're All Woman. We're back at 6 next Tuesday for some more prime rock and blues. I'll talk to you.

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0: 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This news update is brought to us by DG Harrison Engineering. Call 6993 1277. Open Monday to Friday, 8 a.m. until 5 p.m. and Saturday, 9 a.m. until 12 p.m.
1: I'm Mark Dransfield. Australians are being told there's no need to panic by fuel ahead of this week's expected price rises. Chris McCarthy has details.
2: The federal government's fuel excise discount will come to an end, adding 16 cents a litre to the wholesale cost of petrol and diesel. At the same time, the excise will be raised by about a cent and a half as a part of regular inflation adjustments. The NRMA's Peter Khoury says the increase shouldn't be felt immediately, with service stations needing to sell through existing stock first.
3: We don't expect a huge shock on Monday because those increases will be staged.
2: Motorists are being urged to shop around to make sure they're getting the best price. Chris McCarthy reporting.
1: A West Australian man has been jailed for up to 10 years for child abuse offences. Jack Fenwick reports.
4: An investigation began last year after Border Force officers stopped the man at Perth Airport and selected him for a baggage check. Officers identified videos depicting children being sexually abused on the man's mobile phone and alerted the AFP. Conversations between the man and a female in the Philippines, during which the woman transmitted child abuse material, were then discovered. Police in the Philippines executed a search warrant at a home where a woman was arrested and six children, who are known to the woman, were removed from harm. The 74-year-old man pleaded guilty to 8 offences, including using a carriage service to groom another person to make it easier to procure persons under 16. He'll be eligible for parole in 6 years and 9 months. Jack Fenwick reporting.
1: A cluster of dead and sick birds found on an island in South Australia is being tested for the H5 bird flu. There are now 54 confirmed cases in the country, including 2 seagulls that have tested positive. The Department of Agriculture says there have been no detections in agriculture. The construction industry says priority must be given to skilled migrants to help tackle the country's housing demand. New data suggests around 18,000 qualified permanent migrants are working below their skill level due to unnecessary barriers. Master Builders Australia Chief Executive Danita Warren says these workers can provide a major boost to the economy.
5: A new analysis shows that for every skilled tradie that comes into the country, they will contribute nearly $2 million towards our economy over a 30-year period, as well as contribute 21 homes. That is a significant contribution.
1: Meantime, an energy rating scheme for new homes in Australia can now be used for existing properties by those looking to rent or buy. New houses need to meet a minimum energy efficiency standard of 7 stars out of 10. Experts say the typical existing home rates no more than 3 stars. Air health news: and a common sleep disorder, often associated with loud snoring or gasping, has been linked to greater dementia risks. A Monash University study has found middle-aged adults with obstructive sleep apnea are at greater risk of experiencing significant cognitive decline later in life. PhD candidate Gabriel Abdelmessa says managing these symptoms earlier could support long-term brain health.
6: Anyone experiencing symptoms like loud snoring, pauses in breathing, gasping during sleep, or excessive daytime sleepiness should speak to their GP. Many people don't realise that they have sleep apnea because the symptoms occur while they're asleep.
1: This is Air News. First to AFL, and Richmond has beaten West Coast 84-73 at the MCG. The Eagles kicked 19 points despite perfect conditions. NRL and the Sharks have downed the Rabbitohs 32-16 in Sydney. The result is South Sydney's second loss in their last 3 games. Rabbitohs coach Wayne Bennett says he knows what the team needs to change.
7: Achilles heel is when we don't execute. We pay a bit of a price for it, and it's been consistent all year with us, so... they had much higher ball control than we had today, and they didn't have the number of sixes of goes that we had against it.
1: Meantime, in NRLW, the Broncos women defeated the Bulldogs 34-4, while the Titans women beat the Warriors 18-16 and the Knights downed the Eels 32-12. And Australian Curtis Marshall has claimed a dominant gold medal in the men's pole vault at the Commonwealth Games. It's a third Commonwealth gold in a row for Marshall after wins in 2018 and 2022. He's told Seven it's a massive achievement.
8: Always wanted that to go three-peat, back-to-back-to-back. Men's pole vault champion, I don't think it's ever been done in history, so... yeah, history today, couldn't be happier.
1: The games wrap up overnight with Australia by far the most successful Commonwealth nation. Australian Independent Radio News.
9: 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It will be falling to between 6 and 3 overnight, then into tomorrow becoming cloudy and 17, Tuesday cloudy and 15, 15 and partly cloudy on Wednesday, Thursday partly cloudy and 16, and Friday morning frost as we start the day, then becoming sunny and 17. Have a great evening and stay tuned here on 2HayFM for your Sunday evening music mix.
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Hello again, I'm Mark O'Neill, and this is Raised on Rock. Be sure to email me, raisedonrock@gmail.com, and go to the show's Facebook page, Raised on Rock Radio Show with Mark O'Neill and Sassy, the Queen of Radio. Okay, now, we got a bit of a different show tonight. Bands that should have made it, but didn't. And with all but a couple exceptions, I'm going by what happened with me when I was living in Connecticut. Some of these may have had, bigger breakthroughs other places, but I'm going by what I know, or what I experienced, or didn't experience, actually. 1977, Michael Monarch of Steppenwolf, Tony Kaye, original keyboardist of Yes, and the rest of the band released their first of two albums, Detective. This was in early 1977. Got Enough Love here on Raised on Rock.

I've totally got enough love for Detective. Now, a diamond is a hard rock. Can you feel it? It's heavenly over here on Raised on Rock with Mark O'Neill and me, Sassy.

You're listening to Raised on Rock, our Bands That Didn't Make It special. Angel from the album On Earth As It Is in Heaven. And can you feel it? In fact, the whole set was from 1977. Angel put on a wonderful show. Their albums just didn't sell. Before that, Legs Diamond, good band. They put on a good show. I saw them as well. And that is the title track to their album, A Diamond Is a Hard Rock. And at the top of the set, guys that should have taken over the world, Detective, Got Enough Love from their self-titled album. Now, here's an Australian band, and I think this was released early 71. I keep getting different dates from different sources, 70 or 71. Kavis Jute, they did one album, went to the UK, wanted to do another album, but there was contract problems and so on. So there never was a second Kavis Jute album. But this one is called Wide Open and is one of the great Australian albums ever. Maybe the greatest Australian debut album ever, featuring Bob Daisley. Here is a parade that I march in often, the Parade of Fools, here on Raised on Rock.

There is absolutely no way anyone would think Mark was part of the Parade of Fools, right? Yet there could be a case that Sassy is one of the queens of noise. I know Gingerbread would agree. Anyway, let's run away for more on Raised on Rock.

You're listening to Raised on Rock, our bands that should have made it special. Kindred, from their 1971 self-titled album, and Captain Bobby Stout. The album was produced by Three Dog Night's Chuck Nagrin. He was the guy who sung Joy to the World and quite a few of their other biggest hits. Before that, The Runaways, from the Queens of Noise album, 1977, the title track. Now, they may have done pretty good in some places, record sales-wise. However, in the U.S., the Queens of Noise album was their biggest charter, and it only made 172. Their debut album that had Cherry Bomb on it made 194. Their next two albums did not chart. And yet, they did have a big impact on things that were to come. And at the top of the set, Kavastute, Parade of Fools, from Wide Open, 1971. The Tigers of Pantang had a fine album out in 1980 called Wildcat. And we'll hear track one, Euthanasia, right here on Raised on Rock.

That was a tiger of a track. Yet I'm still hungry for rock, aren't you? Well, get your burning heart ready for more on Raised on Rock with Mark O'Neill and me, Sassy.

You're listening to Raised on Rock, our Bands That Should Have Made It special. And again, in case you're just tuning in, I'm going by what these bands did in the U.S., where I obviously was at that time. Vandenberg, their 1982 self-titled debut album, with Burning Heart. Now, that actually, as a 45 RPM, made number 39. So even Casey Kasem played it. But the album made 65, and then their next album, 169. Their next one didn't chart, broke up. This decade, they made a comeback with two albums that did nothing, unfortunately. A fine band, Vandenberg. Before that, Y&T. Those guys made a whole bunch of albums, came close. They even got some airplay on MTV in America, but missed it by that much. That was Hungry for Rock from the Earth Shaker album, 1981. And the Tigers of Pantang from the Wildcat album, 1980. Yes, all these from the decade of Sassy Euthanasia. All right, now virtually everything I'm playing, with maybe two exceptions, are from the decade of Mark and the decade of Sassy. Now we'll go to 1979, Ronnie Montrose, who should have been huge with a few different bands. Well, he was for a while with the Edgar Winter Group, but I mean after that with his own bands. The band Gamma and their album Gamma 1. Here is Thunder and Lightning on Raised on Rock.

We are rocking like thunder and lightning with all these high energy tunes. Hey, that's what gamma means. Gingerbread would know that because she used to teach science. Okay, I won't babble on anymore. Raised on rock, take it all away.

Girls' School here on Raised on Rock are bands that should have made it special. They had a bunch of albums out, never charted in America, never charted in a lot of places except the UK. And what a shame. Love that song from their 1980 album, Demolition. Before that, Star Castle and Song of the Times. Now, that's from their last studio album from 2007. They were around for years, never charted in the U.S. We heard Babylon. Top of the set, Thunder and Lightning by Gamma, featuring Ronnie Montrose from Gamma One, 1979. That did chart, I believe, just didn't do much. What a shame. Oh, my. Now, Star Castle, especially early on, they were criticized for trying to sound too much like Yes. And yes, maybe they did at times, but I think, and we'll have to get Sassy to chime in on this, I think at times they sounded more like Styx than Yes. Okay, now we're going to go to 1999. The Giants, Australian band featuring Stuart Wood, should have made it big. Unfortunately, they didn't. He was a big man and just a sweetheart of a guy, although he did look rough around the edges. The last time I saw him, he's no longer with us, was when they played in Colac, and he gave me such a big bear hug, I thought I broke my back. But the great guy, the late Stuart Wood from Colac and the Giants, from the Big, Bad, and Beautiful album, here is Nature of the Beast on Raised on Rock.

A beast of a song. Now let's go beyond the universe. Then we rush into a song for the Emperor. Yeah, I'm talking about Mark, here on Raised on Rock.

You're listening to Raised on Rock, our bends that should have made it special. Mahogany Rush there from 76, their fourth album. And that song was called Four, Roman numeral four, The Emperor. Frank Marino. Before that, Rick Derringer, the band's self-titled album, Derringer, from 76. They did two studio albums and a live one. None of them charted. Ugh, that's program directors for you. Beyond the Universe. And at the top of the set, The Giants with Nature of the Beast. Big, Bad, and Beautiful, 1999. And when I mentioned Stuart Wood being from Colac, I should have thrown in the home of the fine community radio station, OCR. Okay, 1984, the Standing Alone album, the debut by White Wolf. Here is What the War Will Bring on Raised on Rock.

I do wonder what the war will bring. The Rock War. And I'm on the side of playing more tunes from these bands. Hey, maybe we can get them to rise like the stars they are. It'll be like a lunar music suite and pure freedom. Over here on Raised on Rock with Mark O'Neill and me, Sassy.

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6: A public education week will run from the 3rd until the 7th of August, and Hey Public School have got a variety of events happening this week. 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That's a public education week at Hey Public School this week.
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2: 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Never use outdoor heating or cooking equipment inside, as the build-up of carbon monoxide could be fatal.
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1: This news report is brought to you by your local butcher, Macca's Meats, 183 Lachlan Street.
2: Good morning, I'm Lee Harrison. The federal government's temporary fuel excise cut introduced due to the Middle East conflict has now ended. Analysts warn there could be prolonged high prices at the pump, with diesel expected to push past $2.40 a litre. New Energy Transport spokesperson Daniel Blickley says diesel was around $1.60 before the conflict.
3: That represents an increase of around 50 or 60% of diesel costs. Now, a lot of the trucking companies and our farmers across the country, diesel makes up between 20% and up to 40% of their total costs. So an increase of 50% in the diesel costs could increase transport costs by around 20, 25%.
2: The parents of murdered Queensland schoolboy Daniel Morcombe have co-signed a letter calling for a national registry of child abusers. Dusty Fitzpatrick reports.
4: The push for a public register follows a string of high-profile abuse incidents at childcare centres across Australia. The proposal would see the name and employment history of alleged perpetrators who've been charged published online. Bruce and Denise Morcombe, alongside opposition leader Angus Taylor and an advocacy group, have sent the letter to the PM. Legislative changes to create a register would need to pass all state and territory parliaments with coordination from the federal government. Dusty Fitzpatrick reporting.
2: There are fears cutting health fund rebates for over 65s will cause people to drop private health insurance, putting too much pressure on the public system. The rebate will cease from April. The federal government claims the money it saves will help fund aged care. It's claimed urgent care clinics set up to ease pressure on hospitals in Victoria aren't working. Carolee Katsimbanis explains.
5: There are 38 of them across the state set up in 2023 by the federal government, providing bulk billed services for urgent but not life-threatening injuries and illnesses. Official data shows emergency department arrivals have risen around 4.5% since they opened. Senior doctors and clinicians have told The Age that instead of the urgent care clinics reducing the number of people turning up at EDs, they're instead being left with wards full of patients who need to be immediately admitted to hospital with often no beds available. Carolee Katsimbanis, Melbourne.
2: Australians are being urged to learn the signs of a stroke as part of National Stroke Week. The medical emergency claims thousands of lives every year. Stroke Foundation Chief Executive Lisa Murphy says 80% of strokes can be prevented.
6: The single biggest risk factor for stroke is high blood pressure. So making sure that you know what your blood pressure is, and if you have high blood pressure, making sure that you treat it. The other big risk factor is atrial fibrillation. So this is kind of an irregular heartbeat.
2: And an investigation's underway after a fatal plane crash in southern Peru. Police say the small plane was carrying two crew members and 11 tourists from Germany, Italy and Spain. There are no survivors. This is Air News. Adelaide returned to the AFL Top 4, defeating the last-placed Essendon by 12 goals at Marvel Stadium. Despite conceding the opening two majors of the game, the Crows quickly responded, eventually winning 23-7-1-45 over the Bombers 11-7-73. To the NRL and two games played yesterday, wrapping up round 22. With the results, here's Peter Carey.
7: The Cronulla Sharks continue their strong form with a convincing 32-16 victory over the South Sydney Rabbitohs yesterday. South started brightly, but the Sharks hit back with 18 unanswered first-half points, with Nico Hines leading the charge and extending his club-record goal-kicking streak. Meanwhile, the Parramatta Eels snatched a dramatic 16-13 win over the Tigers. The Eels led 12-0 at the break before the Tigers stormed back, taking a late lead through an Adam Dewey field goal. But Parramatta had the final say, crossing for a try in the 76th minute to seal the victory and secure the two competition points. Peter Carey, Air Sport.
2: Meanwhile, in the NRLW, the Knights beat the Eels 32-12. And Matt Payne has won the Perth Super 440 despite a damaged wheel, beating Brock Feeney in an epic conclusion to the Supercars weekend in Wanneroo. Australian Independent Radio News.
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9: 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A good morning, everyone. We're looking at a top of 17 today in Hay, becoming cloudy with a slight chance of a shower near the Victorian border, near zero chance elsewhere, patches of morning frost, along with light winds. Let's have a look and see what's happening across the Riverina. 16 in Wagga, 15 for Denny, 17 for Griffith and Bulligal, 16 for Maud, Balranald and Berubin, and over to the Murray, Albury, Wodonga, 14 for you. Have a great morning.
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9: A good morning, everyone. Bit of a chilly one as we start our Monday morning. I hope you had a great weekend. The weather was spectacular. It really was being turned on for us throughout. Now, today we're going to start with some Stevie Wonder. He's going to get us grooving and moving into our Monday.

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5: The Hay Soccer Club annual general meeting is happening on the 26th of August at 6:30 p.m. at the Hay Bowling Club. 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
1: In news headlines, I'm Lee Harrison. Making news today, the Consumer Watchdog has been asked to boost monitoring of fuel prices as the excise returns to its normal rate. The discount put in place to help manage soaring costs caused by the Middle East conflict has now ended. The coalition has made up ground while One Nation has edged back in front of Labour in the latest polling. The Redbridge Accent poll has the Pauline Hanson-led party on 31% of the primary vote, compared to 29% for Labour and 22% for the coalition. A man's in hospital after being shot in Sydney's west. Police have been told two men in balaclavas entered a South Wentworthville home and shot a 60-year-old man before fleeing the scene. And a survey's found most apprentices want to finish their training despite cost of living pressures. The Apprenticeship Support Survey found 3 out of 4 apprentices want to stay. And in sport, competition at the Commonwealth Games is officially over, with Australia finishing well on top in the final medal tally. Dominance in the pool and the velodrome saw the Aussie team secure 171 medals in total, including 70 gold, well clear of England's 29 and the third-placed Canada with 19. These stories and more today. This is Air News.
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1: Welcome back. 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I'm Matt, and it's so great to have your company this Monday morning. We're going to head back to 1999, when a country music legend, Patsy Cline, is awarded her star on the Hollywood Walk of Fame. 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
2: Good morning, I'm Lee Harrison. The Consumer Watchdog has been asked to boost monitoring of fuel prices as the excise returns to its normal rate. The discount put in place to help manage soaring costs caused by the Middle East conflict has now ended. Treasurer says service stations and suppliers will face fines if they're doing the wrong thing. Melbourne and Sydney are leading a nationwide property slump. Sarah Wiedersain reports.
3: New figures show property prices across the country fell by 0.9% in July. Cotality has told The Age the nationwide slump is being led by steep falls in Melbourne and Sydney. House values in Melbourne fell by 1.4% in July to be down 3.4% over the past 12 months. In Sydney, the median house price dropped 1.7% to be down 5.9% this year. Falls were also recorded in Brisbane and Canberra, with only Perth and Hobart recording a slight improvement. The national median value of a home is now $928,000.
2: A man's in hospital after being shot in Sydney's southwest. Police have been told two men in balaclavas entered a South Wentworthville home and shot a 60-year-old man before fleeing the scene. The victim's in a stable condition with what are believed to be non-life-threatening injuries. President Donald Trump has announced he's cancelled planned strikes against Iran. In a post on Truth Social, President Trump said he was holding off at the request of Iran and other Middle Eastern countries, providing a deal was quickly reached. Iranian officials have rejected the claims of a nearing deal, calling it another lie from President Trump. Mihan Kamrar at Georgetown University in Qatar has told the BBC Iran would like to see protracted conflict.
4: Iran does not mind what would be a war of attrition. They want to see a prolonged conflict whereby the costs of America's military presence in the region, not just the war on Iran, but its military presence.
2: Australians living with the most common malignant brain tumour diagnosed in adults under 50 can now access subsidised treatments. Voronigo is now listed on the PBS and designed to block abnormal proteins associated with rare types of brain cancer. Peter McCallum Cancer Centre medical oncologist Jim Whittle says it offers another potential treatment option.
5: Up until now, the only options available for patients have been surgery, followed by radiotherapy and chemotherapy. And there's been no new treatments for the past two decades.
2: And the coalition's made up ground while One Nation's edged back in front of Labor in the latest polling. The Redbridge Accent poll has the Pauline Hanson-led party on 31% of the primary vote, compared to 29% for Labor and 22% for the coalition. Anthony Albanese remains preferred Prime Minister. This is Air News. Richmond's enjoyed its third win of the AFL season after an 11-point win over West Coast. Inaccurate kicking by the Eagles contributing to the result, the Tigers winning 12-12-84 to 9-19-73. Richmond coach Adam Uze says the effort gave the Tiger Army something to smile about.
6: I've been talking about trying to make sure that we make our Tiger Army proud. Yeah, I felt we did that today with our pressure and intent and the way that we played. Obviously, when you come and put on a performance, it's obviously a lot more exciting and rewarding when you go away with a win. So, yeah, we're really happy with it.
2: In the NRL, the West Tigers have slumped to a 7th straight loss after Parramatta snatched victory in the dying minutes of the game. The final score, 16-13. Eels coach Jason Riles says he's happy with the win, but less pleased with how they got it.
7: We just couldn't get ourselves out of yardage. It was simple fundamental errors that self-inflicted, and we've made a habit of that this year. And against an opposition further up the table, you don't win them games.
2: And the Commonwealth Games have wrapped up with Australia finishing well on top in the medal tally. Dominance in the pool and the velodrome saw the team secure 171 medals, including 70 gold. Australian Independent Radio News.
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9: A good morning, everyone. We're looking at a top of 17 today in Hay, becoming cloudy with a slight chance of a shower near the Victorian border, near zero chance elsewhere, patches of morning frost, along with light winds. Let's have a look and see what's happening across the Riverina. 16 in Wagga, 15 for Denny, 17 for Griffith and Bulligal, 16 for Maud, Balranald and Berubin, and over to the Murray, Albury, Wodonga, 14 for you. Have a great morning.
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I love to have a beer with Col. We drink in moderation, and it doesn't really matter if he brings his doll. We drink at the town and country, where the atmosphere is great.

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I love to have a beer with Pat. 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
5: Welcome back to The Breakfast Show with Matt. Great to have you company this Monday morning. We've got a request that has come through for some Gwen Stefani, and she's certainly going to get us moving and might even warm us up, I reckon.

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1: In news headlines, I'm Lee Harrison. Making news today, the consumer watchdog has been asked to boost monitoring of fuel prices as the excise returns to its normal rate. The discount put in place to help manage soaring costs caused by the Middle East conflict has now ended. The coalition has made up ground while One Nation has edged back in front of Labour in the latest polling. The Redbridge Accent poll has the Pauline Hanson-led party on 31% of the primary vote, compared to 29% for Labour and 22% for the coalition. A man's in hospital after being shot in Sydney's west. Police have been told two men in balaclavas entered a South Wentworthville home and shot a 60-year-old man before fleeing the scene. And a survey's found most apprentices want to finish their training despite cost of living pressures. The Apprenticeship Support Survey found 3 out of 4 apprentices want to stay. And in sport, competition at the Commonwealth Games is officially over, with Australia finishing well on top in the final medal tally. Dominance in the pool and the velodrome saw the Aussie team secure 171 medals in total, including 70 gold, well clear of England's 29 and the third-placed Canada with 19. These stories and more today. This is Air News.
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5: The next general meeting of the Hay Amateur Theatre is happening on Monday, the 10th of August at 6 p.m. at the Hay Railway Station. 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

0: 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So be alert and slow down to 40 in school zones. 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
3: This news update is brought to us by Harrison's IGA in Hay Open Monday to Friday, 8 a.m. until 6:30 p.m. and 8 a.m. until 5 p.m. weekends.
4: Good morning, I'm Lee Harrison. The Treasurer says he's asked the ACCC to increase monitoring of fuel prices as excise rates return to normal. Jamel Wells reports.
5: A price cut introduced in response to the Middle East conflict ended at midnight. That's expected to add around 16 cents a litre to the wholesale cost of petrol and diesel. Treasurer Jim Chalmers says he's asked the ACCC to increase scrutiny of fuel prices, especially unexplained increases. He says service stations and suppliers that break the law face multi-million dollar fines. Jamel Wells reporting.
4: Meanwhile, Australians will today pay more for spirits and packaged beer as the alcohol excise is lifted in line with inflation. The Spirits Council says the twice-yearly hike risks driving demand for black market alternatives. One Nation has edged back in front of Labor as the most popular political party in the latest polling. The Redbridge Accent poll has the Pauline Hanson-led party on 31% of the primary vote, Labor on 29% and the Coalition on 22%. A man's been treated in hospital after he was shot inside a Western Sydney home. Police have been told two men wearing balaclavas entered the South Wentworthville property and opened fire on the 60-year-old. He suffered non-life-threatening injuries in the incident. A survey has found most apprentices in Australia want to finish their training despite persistent cost of living pressures. 55% of those polled in the Apprenticeship Support Survey say they've been extremely affected by high costs. Spokesperson Lee Xavier says employers could do more to help retain staff.
6: So we've surveyed more than 12,000 apprentices and trainees across Australia. Most are having that positive experience, but there are small improvements in mentoring, wellbeing and supervision that could actually help.
4: An expert warns Ukraine is experiencing an intensification in Russian attacks as Kyiv hits back with overnight strikes on an oil refinery and airfield. Moscow says 8 people were killed in the counterattack, adding its forces attacked 2 Ukrainian ports and vessels in the Black Sea. UTS Associate Professor in Democracy, Dr. Olga Ilinikova, says despite Ukraine's latest attack, the military is facing a major shortage in air defense systems.
7: Ukraine has built, you know, and has other air defense systems to shoot the drones down, but with ballistic missiles, it's a different picture.
4: And 2 helicopters have collided in Greece while battling wildfires near Athens, killing 2 people on board. Local authorities say 2 people on one aircraft died, while the 2-person crew on the other helicopter survived. This is Air News. Richmond's first win since May, beating West Coast at the MCG, has seen Essendon relegated to the bottom of the ladder. The Bombers thumped by Adelaide by 72 points. Damien Hardwick's blaming inexperience on the Gold Coast's 10-game losing streak, Melbourne keeping its top 4 hopes alive after a 9-point win over the Suns. Hardwick maintains he has the bones of a good side.
8: It's just experience. Like, I think at the end of the day, our side is out there for everyone to see. There's not a lot of older players out there. There's some really good established players, and then there's some young emerging talent that's coming through that we're really, really excited by.
4: To rugby league now, and Cronulla halfback Nico Hines will be on record watch this week against the Dragons, chasing the most consecutive goal kicks without a miss. He picked up his 31st in their 32-16 win over the Rabbitohs, now just 4 shy of Hazem Al-Masri's record of 35. Coach Craig Fitzgibbon says legendary kicker Darrell Halligan has played a big part in Hines' success.
9: Nico was sort of had a bit of a like a slot on the right-hand side that he wasn't happy with, but the way they've worked together has been pretty impressive.
4: The Parramatta Eels have moved up to 13th on the ladder with a 16-13 win over the West Tigers. And the pressure's ramping up on FIFA president Gianni Infantino after his failed attempt to privatise the World Cup. European nations are calling for him to resign. Australian Independent Radio News.
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11: Good morning, everyone. We're looking at a top of 17 today in Hay, becoming cloudy with a slight chance of a shower near the Victorian border, near zero chance elsewhere, patches of morning frost along with light winds. Let's have a look and see what's happening across the Riverina. 16 in Wagga, 15 for Denny, 17 for Griffith and Bulligal, 16 for Maud, Balranald and Berubin, and over to the Murray, Albury, Wodonga, 14 for you. Have a great morning.
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13: Happy, happy birthday. We all love to celebrate a birthday. So who has a birthday today?
11: We've got some big birthdays today. Born on this day in 1941 is Beverly Lee of the Shirleys. Also born on this day in 1926 is Tony Bennett. And if you celebrate your birthday on the 3rd of August, it's a very happy birthday.

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3: Welcome back. You are on The Breakfast Show with Matt. Great to have your company this Monday morning. It's the 3rd of August, 2026. These months are just moving past us so quickly. I honestly cannot keep up. So why not we head on back to 1968, when maybe time moved a little bit slower, but I don't think it did. I just think maybe lives were slower than what they are now. It's such a fast-paced world that we live in. Anyway, The Doors hit number one on this day in 1968 for the second and last time, when Hello, I Love You reaches the top of the charts.

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2: A public education week will run from the 3rd until the 7th of August, and Hay Public School have got a variety of events happening this week. 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That's a Public Education Week at Hay Public School this week.
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0: Murrumbidgee Irrigation warns of the dangers of swimming in irrigation channels. 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
2: 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Leo, learning something new is so rewarding. It's a good day to hit the books and study. Virgo, those boring routine tasks will be more enjoyable if they're accompanied by music. Libra, a walk in unfamiliar territory is likely to bring enormous pleasure. Scorpio, double-check any business or legal matter before making a commitment. Sagittarius, a challenge requiring intense concentration will, in the end, be highly rewarding. Capricorn, domestic arrangements may get complicated, but you need to stand your ground. Aquarius, your imagination is likely to go into overdrive today. Pisces, you'll need to muster all your diplomacy skills to settle a domestic issue. And that's today's horoscope.
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0: And that's just about all we've got time for today. 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
4: In news headlines, I'm Lee Harrison. Making news today, the Consumer Watchdog has been asked to boost monitoring of fuel prices as the excise returns to its normal rate. The discount put in place to help manage soaring costs caused by the Middle East conflict has now ended. The coalition has made up ground while One Nation has edged back in front of Labour in the latest polling. The Redbridge Accent poll has the Pauline Hanson-led party on 31% of the primary vote, compared to 29% for Labour and 22% for the coalition. A man's in hospital after being shot in Sydney's west. Police have been told two men in balaclavas entered a South Wentworthville home and shot a 60-year-old man before fleeing the scene. And a survey's found most apprentices want to finish their training despite cost of living pressures. The Apprenticeship Support Survey found 3 out of 4 apprentices want to stay. And in sport, competition at the Commonwealth Games is officially over, with Australia finishing well on top in the final medal tally. Dominance in the pool and the velodrome saw the Aussie team secure 171 medals in total, including 70 gold, well clear of England's 29 and the third-placed Canada with 19. These stories and more today. This is Air News.
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0: A good morning, everyone. We're looking at a top of 17 today in Hay, becoming cloudy with a slight chance of a shower near the Victorian border, near zero chance elsewhere, patches of morning frost, along with light winds. Let's have a look and see what's happening across the Riverina. 16 in Wagga, 15 for Denny, 17 for Griffith and Bulligal, 16 for Maud, Balranald and Berubin, and over to the Murray, Albury, Wodonga, 14 for you. Have a great morning.
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Hello, and thanks for tuning in. I'm so happy you could join me today, and I know you're probably as big a fan of 60s and 70s music as I am. I'm sure you've heard our guest today's signature guitar riffs and solos on many of those songs. In fact, he appears on more hit records than any other session guitarist in history. Think Boz Scaggs' Lowdown, Lionel Richie's Hello, the Jackson 5's I Want You Back, the Monkees' Last Train to Clarksville and Valerie, amongst a whole host of others. Louis Shelton has recorded with John Lennon, Whitney Houston, Barbara Streisand, Marvin Gaye, Diana Ross, The Carpenters, Joe Cocker, Kenny Rogers, and a whole lot more. He played guitar on this classic from Seals and Crofts.

0: Louis Shelton lives on Australia's Gold Coast, and despite his hugely successful career, he remains incredibly humble.
1: I was very busy during the 60s, 70s and 80s when a lot of good music was being made, and I happened to be in Los Angeles and got a break to be able to get into the recording studio and become a session musician with that famous Wrecking Crew bunch of guys.
0: The Wrecking Crew was a group of LA-based session musicians who were used for a huge number of studio recordings in the 60s and 70s, including hundreds of top 40 hits. They were highly sought after and backed many popular artists like Jan and Dean, Sonny and Cher, the Mamas and Papas, the Fifth Dimension, as well as Frank and Nancy Sinatra.
1: By the time I was 12, I'd won some amateur contests playing the guitar. I learned the guitar very quickly, and I was a big fan of lead guitar, Chet Atkins and those kind of players.

0: around 1955 when rock and roll came in, I got to meet Elvis in my hometown. And a lot of the new rock artists, the Roy Orbisons and Jerry Lee Lewis and all of those would come to my town.
1: Wow. Tell us about meeting Elvis.
0: Well, I was 13 years old, and we had some mutual friends that were playing with him on the Louisiana Hayride, and they invited him to come and play at my junior high school. And then every time he would come to Little Rock, which was once a year, I would get to go backstage and hang out with him. And he was such a nice guy. Elvis eventually went out and became the big movie star and all of that. And there was a point in time when he decided to start performing again in Las Vegas. And by that time, I was a successful musician in the sessions. And they invited me to come play with Elvis in Las Vegas, me and the Wrecking Crew group.

0: shut your mouth and open up your heart and baby, satisfy me. Satisfy me, baby.
1: Take us through how you got from that junior high school time meeting Elvis in Arkansas all the way across to LA. What happened in between?
2: A lot of playing six nights a week in clubs all over the country. So in 58, I left Little Rock and took a gig in Santa Fe, which ended up with me connecting with Glenn Campbell in Albuquerque because he was also from Arkansas, but we had never met.
1: You formed a friendship with him as a result of that meeting, didn't you?
2: Oh, yeah. Well, Glenn was playing in clubs six nights a week himself. We'd go see some of the shows that would come to town together, and then we'd get together with those musicians, and we'd have a jam session all night. It was just a fun time. This was late 50s, early 60s.

0: You were busy six nights a week playing around the South. Why go to LA?
1: Well, you know, a lot of bands would come through where we were playing and say, man, you guys should go to LA, you know, because you really have a good band and all of that kind of stuff. So at that time, Glenn Campbell's drummer had joined my band after Glenn left town. And we decided, okay, well, let's go to LA. But I already had a plan to become a session musician, like Chet Atkins and like the guys in New York and Nashville and all of that. That was my goal, to become a session musician.
0: Why did you want to be a session musician?
1: That's like winning the lottery. It's the best gig there in the world for a musician.
0: Why?
1: You're not traveling, you're staying at home, you're going to the studio every day, getting to work with all of these great artists, and it pays better than anything, other than if you're a big superstar artist. But as far as a musician, you make much more money doing that than, say, if going on the road with someone.
0: But your ego doesn't get quite as big a boost, does it?
1: Well, I don't think that was ever a thing with me. My interest was always playing the guitar and doing the best job I could do and offering something on someone's record that would make it a better record. I patterned my road to that from people like George Harrison and other guitar players, even like Scotty Moore on Elvis's record. Their guitar parts became part of the record. So that was my goal, to add those kind of little guitar things to records that would help make the record a hit and become part of the record. Yeah.
0: Because you were known already at that time as being a bit of a guitar virtuoso, weren't you? And you're completely self-taught.
1: Yes, completely self-taught. I strictly play by ear, which most of us guitar players growing up during that era, none of us had any formal training. Later on, guys did, especially if you're in a major city like LA. There were good teachers and all of that. And some of the other guys learned to read along the way.
0: So what happened when you took yourself off to LA?
1: Well, when I first got there, I had to do other jobs, still working in clubs or working with other show groups, working in Las Vegas, traveling, because you weren't able to just go straight into the studio until you proved yourself some way. So the best I could do at the time was to play on these publishing demos with Boyce and Hart, who eventually got the gig to write for the Monkees.

0: Tommy Boyce and Bobby Hart. They were obviously in partnership with one another at that time, but before the Monkees, were they well known yet?
1: Well, they had had some success with writing some hit records with other artists. So they had this great publishing deal with Screen Gems, who ended up being a big company behind the Monkees as well. So eventually they got this gig to write for the Monkees. And I was like their favorite guitar player. So I was grateful that they asked me to come play on that. And once they did, all of the other producers in L.A. started calling me because they heard Last Train to Clarksville. And they called Boyce and Hart and said, "Who played guitar on that?" And so I was instantly in after that. That was it for me.
0: Last Train to Clarksville really changed life.
1: That was it. Oh, yes.

0: it took something like that to get you in the door, because they don't just welcome everybody. This group of musicians, you know, they're a tight group. They play together. They get along well. You really got to climb that fence to get in there. You know, it's not an easy road. Yeah.
1: How had you become Boys and Hearts' favorite guitarist at the time?
0: They were signed to Screen Gems. As writers for Screen Gems, they had to go in and do demos when they would write a song. So they would have guys like myself come in to play on those demos. It gave me the opportunity to work with them and let them see my work. And then when they did get successful, they brought me along with them. Right.
1: And what were they like to work with, the two of them?
0: Really nice. They didn't have any formal training either. So the reason we got along so well is our musical vocabulary was kind of the same. You know, they'd give me an example of, can you do like a George Harrison lick on this or something like that? You know, they couldn't write anything out. And it was lucky for me because I couldn't read it if they did.
1: So. What were their backgrounds? Where had they come from?
0: They had spent a lot of time in New York. That's where they ended up together at a professional level in this little writing group with a lot of very interesting people. Wes Farrell, who eventually became the writer and producer of the Partridge Family and a lot of other successful things. Bobby Hart wrote a great book that really details their trip, and it's very interesting and very enlightening.
1: Yeah.
0: They got an album deal themselves as artists on A&M Records and had some pretty good success with that. And I played on those albums with them as well.

0: Shelton, what was your brief from them in terms of writing for the Monkees? I mean, we all have heard the stories that the Monkees were put together as these four actors that couldn't play their own instruments and couldn't sing their own songs, although I'm not sure exactly how true that turned out to be. But what was your brief initially?
1: Well, they had rented a little rehearsal room for us to go in and work on some tunes specifically for that, because they didn't really have the deal yet. Actually, I can only isolate Last Train to Clarksville because that was the thing that got everything going. They asked me to come up with some kind of a lick like on A Ticket to Ride for the Beatles, that, you know, the way the guitar starts that off. And that the lick on Clarksville came into my head, and I said, how about this? And played it, and they loved it. And that was the whole thing. Without that, I don't even know if they would have gotten the deal, because that was the thing that got them over to be the producers of the first Monkees records. I was added to Barbie Hard's band. He had a band that they were playing in clubs. Uh-huh. He had a drummer, bass player, guitar player, and then they brought in a keyboard player, and then they brought me in, and we were all in this room. So we rehearsed up that tune, and he brought in some of the executives for the Monkees show to come in, and we played that tune for him, and it blew him away. I still haven't even met the Monkees yet.
0: And when it all blew up for you like that, what were you thinking? How were you feeling?
1: Well, I went out and got myself a brand new Mercedes, and I was feeling pretty good. No, it didn't take long till my phone was ringing off the wall for me to do sessions every day with everybody else. Neil Diamond, Motown moved out to L.A., and they asked me to come do their stuff. And it was the same way with the Jackson 5. I'd never even seen the Jackson 5, and we went in and cut their tracks, you know, I Want You Back and all of those things. And they were never in the studio either with us. They always came in later to do the vocals.

0: most of the players in the Wrecking Crew had formal backgrounds in jazz or classical music. Louis says he can't recall where the name actually came from, but they were often also referred to as the First Call Gang. More to come in just a sec.
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3: So it's now time for our monthly catch-up with the Hay Shire Council, and today on the line we've got David Webb. 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
0: Thanks for being here. Guitarist Louis Shelton is giving us some insight into how the creme de la creme of studio musicians worked back in their 60s and 70s heyday.
16: A lot of times the artist wasn't there. With the Carpenters, they were always there, and Karen always gave us a really good guide vocal. Neil Diamond was always the writer of his song, so he was always there. Boss Skaggs was there, but a lot of times we would be recording and all we would have is a chord chart there and someone would count it off and we'd start playing. We didn't even know how the song went.
0: So I guess it didn't really matter to you whether the song ended up being a hit or not. You were getting paid for your work regardless.
16: That's right. It made them millions of dollars, but we only got our union scale for it. And it had its benefits in other ways. And now we do get residuals from all of that stuff that we played on. And we have a great musicians trust fund that is sort of our retirement.
0: Did you get your name on the records?
16: I did on a lot of them. Unfortunately, on some very important ones like the Monkees and Jackson 5, I didn't. Or the Partridge Family, because they wanted people to think it was them playing on the records. Obviously on stuff like Boss Skaggs and Neil Diamond.
0: Boss Skaggs was Silk Degrees, right?
16: Yeah, that was his big album, his first big album.

0: Gay was the only album I got credit on from the Motown stuff I did for some reason. That was the only record I got credit on.
1: Did that bother you?
0: I don't know if it bothered me so much at the time. I was so busy. I didn't
1: you
0: have
1: just
0: time
1: kept on
0: to think about that kind of stuff.
1: Yeah.
0: Later on, I thought, well, wow, that was a great credit to have not gotten on the album, you know. It was some of the biggest records ever and didn't get my name on it. But I got some gold records from them, hang on my wall.
1: What an amazing experience. When you first got to LA, if I can just take you back again, you actually looked up Glen Campbell, didn't you? And he kind of got you into traction a little bit.
0: Yeah, he was the only person we knew. And it ended up being only the two of us went out there. The rest of the band backed out, and they really regretted it later. But yeah, Glenn took us around. He took me to a Ricky Nelson session, which is where I met James Burton and also Joe Osborne, who was the bass player. And we ended up doing many, many. We did the Carpenters and a lot of stuff together.

0: You said that Karen used to always be there. What was she like?
1: She was a real sweetheart and a great singer. Her little guide vocals could have just as well been the master vocals because she was so good.
0: She was also a great drummer, wasn't she?
1: Yes, she was. She didn't play drums on any of the stuff that I played on. Hal Blaine was the drummer on all their stuff. But she was a great drummer and played a lot of live stuff, yeah.
0: You've seen a lot of them come and go, I bet.
1: Oh, my gosh, yeah. And a lot of them I knew even before they were big stars, like during that time when I was before my session career and traveling around, I had toured with David Crosby, Mama Cass, before she was in the Mamas and Papas. God, the list of people that have gone on that I worked with is, it's like 90% almost, you know. The only ones still around are Lionel Richie, Neil Diamond, and Boz Scaggs. Three of the Monkees, David Cassidy, Karen Carpenter, Michael Jackson. The list is long of all the people. Glenn Campbell, he's no longer with us.
0: Yeah.
1: Just unbelievable, the people that we've lost that were just such a big part of my life.

0: that down to, Louis Shelton? Is it the excessive lifestyles that they were leading, that the success got the better of them, the whole Hollywood thing? You went through it all with them. What was it?
1: Well, some of them was just natural causes, you know, like Davy Jones and Mike Nesmith and Peter. Well, Peter, unfortunately, had cancer. Someone like Elvis and Michael Jackson, I think it was their celebrity. With Elvis, for example, all the years I lived in Los Angeles and Hollywood, at one time or another, you'd see almost every famous person, but you would never see Elvis. He could not go out in public like a normal person. Couldn't go to the movies, couldn't go to a restaurant. I mean, he would literally be mobbed. So he had no sign of a normal life. But I did a rehearsal with him before he went to Vegas, and he was in perfect health at that time. He was like the picture of health. And when he went to Vegas, that schedule or something got him on such a pill-popping schedule of uppers to get up and downers to go to bed or whatever, eating terribly and all of that. He just looked terrible by the time he passed away. Whereas, like I've said before, if he would go out and have a round of golf with the fellas, get out in the sunshine, smell the grass, and had some kind of normalcy in his life, there's no way he would have passed away at such an early age. So.
0: Yeah, it was an awfully big price to pay, wasn't it?
1: It was, yeah. In Michael's case, that was just really a terrible accident thing, having to be put under by those kind of drugs and then have it take his life.

0: I'm intrigued to know about Tiny Tim because you worked with him too. He was always a bit of an iconic person, wasn't he?
1: You know, the first time I saw Tiny Tim, I'd gone into I was in New York, and I went into this little comedy club, very dark little club, and Tiny Tim walks in the door up to this little 1 foot high stage, and he's got this gunny sack over his shoulder. He looks like something out of a novel or something. Because he had already had that look, and takes out this ukulele and gets up there and starts singing that crazy stuff. And no one had ever heard of him before. So that was the first time I saw Tiny Tim. And then Richard Perry, who was a young New York producer, produced that album on him. And then Richard moved out to L.A., and Richard was a good friend of Boyce and Hart, and he was one of the first one that said, who played guitar on Clarksville? He started calling me for all of his stuff, which included Tiny Tim.

0: So you continued on as a highly sought-after session player, playing with the best of the best, socialising with all of them in that scene too. How did you avoid the pitfalls?
1: I sort of took care of that earlier on because I had all of those opportunities, touring and hanging out and doing all that stuff earlier. And I just realized that wasn't for me. I tried it and it didn't help my playing, and I was all about playing. I was all about music and guitar. It didn't work for me, and I'm fortunate that it didn't. A lot of my good friend musicians have come through it unscathed, and they've gotten healthy and gotten rid of that stuff. There's only a few of them back, and it was more back during the late 60s, early 70s. That some of my friends ended up with it having a negative effect on their work and their life.
0: You were single-mindedly focused on that guitar, and you weren't going to be distracted with anything from playing the best you could.
1: But, you know, most of my fellow session musicians, Hal Blaine and those guys, they didn't do drugs, and none of those guys did.
0: They were all about the music too.
1: Yeah.
0: I guess you all would have known that if you'd done drugs, you couldn't turn up the next day in a session and give it your best.
1: That's
0: whereas
1: right.
0: The guys that were on the road could kind of bluff and bluster their way through performances and it wouldn't matter so much.
1: And out on the road, it's more of a party life too. After the gig, it's all there for the having, you know?
0: Yeah.
1: So it's easy to succumb to the temptation.
0: Yeah,
1: but when you're doing sessions all day long, you need everything that you've got to be able to do your best work, more of a normal life.
0: More of a 9-to-5 type of job, really, huh?
1: Yeah. Mm-hmm.
0: Yeah, I hear you. How was it then that you eventually ended up joining a group that was composed of Joe Bogan and Jim Seals and Dash Crofts, who later became known as Seals and Crofts? How did you get to that point?
1: Well, I joined them before my session career. Seals and Crofts had originally been in a group called The Champs since they were very young teenagers and toured the country as that band, The Champs, that had Tequila.

0: that group broke up and they ended up in Los Angeles. And I had been touring with a group called Joe and Eddie, and I had quit that group to stay in LA. Somehow I met up with Seals and Crofts, and we had this little four-piece band, and we were playing in clubs in LA of six nights a week gigs. And then we added three girls to that little four-piece and started playing in Las Vegas. It turned out to be a pretty successful group. And then it was during that time I was going back and forth doing these demos with Boyz II Heart. And all of a sudden, the Monkees thing developed. So I quit that band and came back. We did the Clarksville thing. I got into the session thing. The Seals and Crofts band had broken up. So the Seals and Crofts eventually became this great duo of all of these Seals and Crofts kind of tunes.
1: You ended up producing for them, didn't you?
0: Yes. After a few years of doing session work, I was working with Herb Alpert, who owned A&M Records, and I brought a band to him, and he signed them and appointed me as producer. So at that point, I transitioned into a producer and quit doing as much session work. In the meantime, Seals and Crofts had gone as Seals and Crofts and gotten a record deal, and they'd cut a couple of records that hadn't really done anything yet, but their manager came and asked if I would be interested in producing them. And I said, well, sure. What a great thing to happen after all we've been through to end up producing my buddies, you know? So I put together this band that I had played with on the Motown stuff, took them into the studio where we did the Jackson 5 and all that. And we cut Summer Breeze and Diamond Girl. And so for the next several years, that was my job, was producing Seals and Crofts.

0: Breeze was Seals and Crofts' first hit single. The duo were members of the Baha'i faith and believed that by writing about life itself, many meanings would emerge for the listener. That song was covered by lots of artists, including the Isley Brothers, Johnny Mathis, The Main Ingredient, and Jason Mraz. Hang in as Louis Shelton continues his story.
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0: Welcome back. Louis Shelton has played on that many hits that he's totally lost count.
6: When Motown relocated from Detroit to LA, you started recording with people like Diana Ross and Smokey Robinson, the great Marvin Gaye, Stevie Wonder and Gladys Knight.

0: bass lines and the keyboard parts and the drum parts, but they would let us guitar players figure out what we wanted to play.
1: Oh, really?
0: So we always had this great foundation to play from, this great rhythm section. And as I would do sessions all around town and say, go from a Neil Diamond to a Partridge Family or a Carpenters, when I got into the Motown session, it always had the Motown sound, which I loved because I was a big fan of all those early Motown records anyway. But there was something that these arrangers had that just added this Motown feel to everything. And it would put me into this R&B frame to play those kind of guitar licks, which I was, you know, I come from the South, so I knew all of that stuff.
1: What was that special ingredient that made it Motown?
0: Well, it was a very specific, tight groove between the bass and the drums and the keyboards. And it was like only those two arrangers arranged like that. Uh-huh. They didn't have like five different arrangers. These guys just knew what to go for. And it was very specific and very Motown. If you listen to I Want You Back, which has been voted by Rolling Stone as one of the greatest pop records ever, when you listen to that track, it's very complex, but very tight and very arranged. And even the guitar parts, even though they weren't written out, everything fits like a glove. It's a Motown sound. It was a bit fresher of a Motown sound because it was a new group of artists. It was the Jackson Five, and it didn't have that Detroit Four Tops kind of sound.
1: A little bit.
0: There was more guitar action in it. I mean, you could hear it in I'll Be There, the ballad, Michael Jackson ballad, and so many of their songs. You could hear the togetherness of the track and the choice of notes and the groove and the way it was played and all of that.
1: So no surprise to you that those songs all went straight to number one.
0: Oh, yes. They were good songs to start with.

0: Michael Jackson. I was there when he did the vocal to I Want You Back. That was the first time I saw him. And he was 11 years old. And he was standing out there, man, on that mic. And it was just, he was just roaring on that mic. But I mean, you listen to that vocal track on I Want You Back. That's an 11-year-old kid, man. I mean, that is some singing there.
1: So you knew from the beginning that he had something pretty special.
0: Oh, yes. Yeah. I'd never seen anything like it. Till the day he died, I thought he was one of the, I mean, he just got better and better. To be able to perform like he did on stage and the dance moves, he's a very, very talented guy.

0: I'm chatting with Louis Shelton. Just a few weeks ago, I had a chat with a friend of yours by the name of John Ford Coley. And there's certainly a big story around how you two got together, isn't there?
1: Well, yeah, if you want to hear it, I'll make it short. He and his partner, Dan Seals, who was brother of Jim Seals, they had come out from Texas. They were a duo, and they were going by England Dan and John Ford Coley. And a manager had shot

0: their tape, their cassette tape around, and nobody wanted to sign them. And so I told their manager, I said, well, I'm working with Herb Alpert tomorrow. Let me take the tape and give it to him and let him have a listen. So I did that. He took the tape home. And the next day when I saw him, I said, did you listen to the tape? He said, yeah. He says, and I like it. I said, oh, great. I said, what does that mean? He said, well, I want to sign them and I want you to produce them. So that's the story behind that. That opened up my production career and their artist career. I do two albums for them on A&M. That sort of put me on the map as a producer. And that's when Seals and Crofts approached me.
1: Right. And you then went on to produce Art Garfunkel's most successful platinum album called Fate for Breakfast.
0: Yes. I had played on Art's other solo albums that Richard Perry produced. So we got along really well. And I was able to produce that record for him.

0: consider yourself retired now?
1: No, I don't, because I still do stuff. You know, I've got someone coming in today for a session at 1 o'clock, and I still play, I still write, but at the same time, I don't consider it work. So it's a weird thing. It's like, if I really had a job, I would retire and do this.
0: But to keep up your chops, do you have to practice your guitar, or you're at a point where you still do?
1: You have to, and you have to keep up your calluses. Yeah, you have to keep up your technique. And of course, I'm always on YouTube looking at these guys that are 10 times better than me and trying to figure out what they're doing. So,
0: like who? Who would you say is better than you?
1: Well, Matteo Mancuso, a lot of these young guys now that are coming out, they've just gone so far above what we're doing. All new different techniques and stuff. I'd have to start all over to do that stuff.
0: Right.
1: I still play what I play and you do what I do. There's no way I could jump on and start trying to do what they're doing, but I enjoy watching them. My area of music is commercial music, you know. Those guys they're shredders, and they're fun to watch as a genius at what they do. My thing is adding to commercial music, keeping things at a level where the average person can understand what I'm playing.
0: Yeah. I love the work you've done. Louis Shelton, do you think that was the heyday of music, the 60s and 70s? Were they the best days?
1: I think the ingredients were more organic, and I think the songs were better. I think the artists were more original, and it was real musicians playing them. So much of the music today is mechanical and computers and vocal tuning and a producer sitting in a room by himself, you know, coming up with all of these sounds. It's just a totally different thing, and you almost can't even compare it. But there's this stuff like Dua Lipa and that. Mm-hmm. I love that stuff. It's fantastic. I think she's great. And the way they produce her stuff and do her videos is unbelievable. A lot of the music I don't like. It's just nothing in it for me. But every once in a while, something comes along that grabs my ear.
0: And finally, does it surprise you that so many of the songs you worked on are still getting radio airplay, still popular some 50 years later?
1: It doesn't, because people of my generation, that's what they like. And there's a lot of us. And a lot of the younger generation like that stuff too. I perform on cruise ships. I was before COVID. I'm just starting to do some at the end of the month. And most of that audience is my age and a little younger and some older. So I do medleys of the hits that I played on, and they can't even believe it, that they're seeing the guy that actually played Last Train to Clarksville or Hello or Lowdown or, you know, the Carpenters and all that stuff. So they absolutely

0: it's more important today than it was then. I know it is for me, because back in the day, I'd play on a hit record, and then I'd just go to another session, and nobody knew me. But now everybody looks on the internet and says, oh my God, Louis Shetland played that guitar part on Valerie. I never heard of him. Let me go look at what else he did. And then they jump on my email, and I get these great emails of people that are so complimentary. It means a lot.
1: Louis Shetland, fabulous chatting with you. Thank you so much for your time and sharing your stories. And congratulations on the most wonderful career. Music just wouldn't have been the same without you. We appreciate it.
0: Thank you, and it's my pleasure.
2: 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A big shout out to Mark in the northern New South Wales town of Ballina, who requested I get in touch with Louis Shetland for an interview. If you have someone special you'd like to hear from, you can do the same. 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Thanks for being with me today. I hope you've had a great time. I'll look forward to being back in your company again, same time next week. Bye now. 'Cause it's a beautiful
3: day. You've been listening to A Breath of Fresh Air with Sandy Kaye. Beautiful day.

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1: In news headlines, I'm Lee Harrison. Making news today, the consumer watchdog has been asked to boost monitoring of fuel prices as the excise returns to its normal rate. The discount put in place to help manage soaring costs caused by the Middle East conflict has now ended. The coalition has made up ground while One Nation has edged back in front of Labor in the latest polling. The Redbridge Accent poll has the Pauline Hanson-led party on 31% of the primary vote, compared to 29% for Labor and 22% for the coalition. A man's in hospital after being shot in Sydney's west. Police have been told two men in balaclavas entered a South Wentworthville home and shot a 60-year-old man before fleeing the scene. And a survey's found most apprentices want to finish their training despite cost of living pressures. The apprenticeship support survey found 3 out of 4 apprentices want to stay. And in sport, competition at the Commonwealth Games is officially over, with Australia finishing well on top in the final medal tally. Dominance in the pool and the velodrome saw the Aussie team secure 171 medals in total, including 70 gold, well clear of England's 29 and the third-placed Canada with 19. These stories and more today. This is Air News.
2: 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A good morning, everyone. We're looking at a top of 17 today in Hay, becoming cloudy with a slight chance of a shower near the Victorian border, near zero chance elsewhere, patches of morning frost along with light winds. Let's have a look and see what's happening across the Riverina. 16 in Wagga, 15 for Denny, 17 for Griffith and Bullygull, 16 for Maud, Balranald and Berubin, and over to the Murray, Albury, Wodonga, 14 for you. Have a great morning.
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